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a gun in your hand that's pointing at your head. You think you're mad, too unstable, kicking in chairs and knocking down tables in a restaurant in a West End town. Call the police, there's a madman around, running down, underground.

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1: Biggest thing I did about drugs in high school was going out and drinking a beer. 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
1: 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But wait a minute, isn't this...
0: Yeah, yes it is.
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0: Well, baby, I went down and got it for you.

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Call the police, there's a madman around, running down underground to a dark.

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1: Pedro Sanchez has chosen Margarita Robles as number two on the PSOE list for the upcoming general election. The defence minister replaces Maria Jesus Montero, who held the position in 2023. Robles' appointment comes as the party finalises its candidates ahead of the 29th of November vote, with several senior ministers also securing places on regional lists. PSOE will ratify the full slate at a meeting of its federal committee this coming weekend. In other news, the United States has proposed tariffs and export restrictions on Spain in response to the government's veto on Israeli trade. The Federal Maritime Commission wants to impose a charge of $200,000 per voyage on Spanish-flagged ships and limit the export of products, including cosmetics, oil, ceramics and confectionery. Washington argues that the Spanish measures harm U.S. commercial interests. Spain denies any discrimination and says it will file formal objection within the 60-day deadline. And civil protections issued an alert for intense rainfall across the Balearic Islands and parts of the Mediterranean coast from Saturday. Forecasters expect a significant change in weather with the drop in temperatures and the arrival of a cold air mass. Heavy showers and rainfall is possible, with uncertainty over which areas will be worst affected. Authorities are urging people to follow updated forecasts and take care when travelling. And for the latest local and national news, check out wavemallorca.com. That's the latest from the Wave Mallorca newsroom.
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and a very, very good morning, everybody. Trust you're all fine and dandy on a day which is Thursday. It's the 15th of October, 2026. This is The Breakfast Show, brought to you as always by our friends at Motor World. Coming up in the show today, we've got all the weather with our friends at Mar Chica, then out on the high seas with our friends at Abbott. Newspaper front page, our media partners, the New Yorker Daily Bulletin, what's happening on those front page headlines for us this morning. Business news and exchange rates to come. All the showbiz news with the gang at the PQ Academy. What's happening in the world of entertainment this morning? Palmer Jumper brings us a score run anthem. If you'd like to vote off yesterday, 676 112 120 is our text WhatsApp number. Tell us who you are, the school you're on your way to. And if you want us to read a message out, we can do that too. And of course, we need to know what the song is, of course, you want us to play. Same number for all your birthdays. If you happen to know somebody celebrating on the 15th of October, let us know. We can play a song for them and read a message out on your behalf too. We'll have some musical variety birthdays. What happened on this day in music history? All the sports news with our friends at Satellite. Big night of Champions League. Oh, huge night of Champions League, actually. There's goals around last night, wasn't there? My word. Look back on that. A couple of games in the Championship. Europa League and Conference League action tonight. Surprise carries on with a good friend, Miss Aisha Wood. Another question going up on Facebook. It's just gone up, actually, if you want to give it a go. And I'll give you the answer to yesterday's question, of course, as well. And there'll be plenty of great music to come, as there is always, all day here, 24 hours, 365 days a year. This is Wave Mallorca. So, let's get ourselves moving, shall we? Thursday, the 15th of October, 7 minutes past 7 o'clock here in Spain, 7 minutes past 6 in the UK. Paul Simon, get us moving. What a tune.

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2: Highs of 26 out there today and lows of 17. Good luck to all the golfers that are taking part in the Super Yacht Golf Challenge today. It's a charity afternoon, or morning and afternoon, actually. We're going to be there a little bit later on, broadcasting live between 1 and 4. That's myself and Izzy. So make sure you come and say hello if you it's Songkint, that's where it is. Hope they raise a lot of money. So highs of 26, lows of 17. It's going to be partly cloudy today. Sunshine and a few clouds are mixed with northwesterly winds 10 to 15 kilometres an hour. And your outlook Friday, highs of 26, lows of 17. It's going to be partly cloudy Friday. Highs of 25 and lows of 17. But a few rain showers around on Saturday, they're saying. 50% chance of rain, but it will definitely rain on Sunday. 100% chance, they're saying, with a high of 21, low of 17. So temperatures dipping a bit on Sunday. We'll keep our eyes on that. And then into Monday, they're predicting thunderstorms on Monday. So, once again, keeping our eyes on that for you as well. In the meantime, we'll say big thanks to our friends at Marchica.
0: The latest weather forecast, right here on Wave Mallorca.
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2: Now the survey prize comes from our good friend Aisha Wood, and she is offering you the chance to win a 90-minute body, soul and mind session, a combination of exercise, massage and meditation. You don't have to be fit or know how to meditate. Aisha will guide you as you disconnect from the outside world and focus, release and relax. This is time just for you. Don't forget that Aisha will have lots of vouchers, gift bags, etc. available for Christmas coming up, of course, but any sort of wedding present or birthday present or anniversary, stuff like that. It'll all be good. And if you want to contact her, you go to the Facebook page. All her contact details are on there and all the different treatments she's got for you. Now, to get to the bin to win on Friday, as always, you've got to get a question correct. Like and share the post, please. Yesterday's question, 64% of us think that guests should always do this when visiting someone's house. The answer was, take their shoes off. Yeah, a lot of you did get that. Well done. Very good. So here's today's question. 44% of grooms did this before the wedding day. What? 44% of grooms did this before the wedding day. What is it? Well, that's up to you.
3: We got it together, didn't we?
2: Oh, yeah, we did, Sean Barry. I love Barry White.
3: We've definitely got our thing together, don't
2: we? Yeah, we got our thing together, Barry.
3: Isn't it nice?
2: Oh, definitely, yes.
3: I mean, really, when you really sit and think about it, isn't it really, really nice?
2: Yeah, yeah, very nice, very nice. Thank you. Get on with this singing, Barry. Come on. 7:15.
3: I can easily feel myself slipping and slipping more and more away. That super world of my own. Nobody but you and me. We've got it together, baby.

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1: Checking out the high seas, northwest of Mallorca, Dragon Air at a four-man tour is normally at 3 to 4, change of variable at 2 to 3 in the afternoon. Sea state is smooth to slight. Northeast of Mallorca, four-man tour to Catapera is normally at 3 to 4, change of 2 to 3 in the afternoon. Sea state smooth, temporarily slight. East of Mallorca, Catapera to Salinas is northerly and northwesty at 2 to 4, change to a southerly at 2 to 3 during the afternoon, where sea state is smooth, temporarily slight. And south of Mallorca, Salinas, Dragon Air is northerly and northeast at 2 to 3, change to a westerly by the middle part of the morning, then a southerly in the afternoon, sea state smooth. Moving into Menorca today, we got a northerly and northwesterly at 4 to 5, change to a 2 to 4 during the course of the morning, then a southerly by the middle part of the day, sea state slight decreasing to smooth. Channel of Menorca is a northerly and northwesterly at 4 to 5, changes to force 3 during the course of the morning, then a southerly after that, where sea state is slight to moderate and decreasing to smooth. Cabrera today has a northerly northeasterly at 2 to 3, change to a westerly during the morning, then a southerly in the afternoon, sea state is smooth. Channel of Mallorca is a northerly northeasterly at 3, force 3, sea state smooth. Ibiza, northerly northeasterly at 2 to 4, change to an easterly and northeasterly, sea state is smooth. And finally, Formentera has an easterly and northeasterly at 2 to 4, sea state there is smooth. But we have no weather advisories, so we'll say thanks to our friends at Avid.
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0: That's Rockwell, of course, and somebody's watching me. If you have a Halloween event coming up that you want us to promote for you, just get in touch and we'll explain how it all works. What happened there? Anyway, let's get on with the papers, shall we? Here we are with the Friends of the Mallorca Daily Bulletin.
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0: So let's start this morning with the Times. Online tax crackdown to boost the high street, says the front page of the Times this morning. At the Daily Mail, 4 out of 5 new jobs went to foreigners in the last decade. Wasn't that a headline yesterday? I seem to remember. It might have been. Let me just make sure that they have actually refreshed the page here from yesterday. There we go. No, they haven't. So here we go. The Mail. Predator in sunglasses. This is in reference to Russell Brand, whose trial has begun yesterday. The Times. Zelensky, my people will die after Trump betrayal, says the front page of the Times this morning. Ruthless calculated predator, says the front page of the Sun this morning in reference to Russell Brand. Zelensky blames Trump for loss of protection from Russian raids, says the front page of the Guardian, pictures him along with Andy Burnham, the Prime Minister, yesterday at Downing Street. Don't silence our fears. This is a group of women from Paddington that say Labour is trying to silence their fears around asylum housing crisis, which they claim mirrors the treatment of grooming gang victims, says the front page of the Daily Express. They're pictured with some of the Conservative MPs yesterday. Brand a ruthless and calculated predator, says the front page of the I newspaper this morning. More benefits at age 7 than at age 50, says the front page of the Daily Telegraph this morning. Predator also is featured in the front page of the Mirror in reference to Russell Brand. And that's more or less it, I think, on the front pages back in the UK. A lead story in the Mallorca Daily Bulletin is about the Royal Saudi Air Force's official aerobatic team, I should say, who buzzed through Mallorca air traffic control and landed at Palma Airport yesterday. It says they had to land due to bad weather, I think it was. Yeah. So that's the main story. And they're moving on to the Ultramar, which is the Spanish newspaper this morning. This is sort of like a pyromaniac has set fire to about 3 caravans outside San Hugo. This is sort of like a pyromaniac has set fire to about 3 caravans outside San Hugo.

Hopefully it's quicker than I thought. It was Fats and Small's version of Earth, Wind and Fire's September. Nice to have you with us. This is the Wave Mallorca Breakfast Show, weekday 7 till 10 with the friends at Motor World. On the money front, it's less than a month to offset the triple lock change, as workers are told. It could make a difference to your pay packet, they say. Book is in last ditch plea to Healey to avert budget tax bombshell. They say there's obviously a tax. They're thinking of putting more tax onto the bookmakers, and it says it will harm jobs as well as anything else. So he's got a lot on his plate, the old Chancellor, isn't he, coming up, trying to sort of cover defence as well as the problem with housing, of course, and the problem with benefits, etc. There's not sort of anything sort of going right in his way, if the truth be known. So let's look at the exchange rates of the day. Sterling against the euro today is 1.1808. That's 1.1808. And sterling against the US dollar is 1.3239. That's 1.3239. You're up to date with everything from a business point of view. Any breaking, we'll obviously tell you about it. We'll come back after the break. Let's see if we can find a nice upbeat story.

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Chris Rea, Auberge. Morning, Mick. Hope you're well. He's happy. Villa won last night. What a great result as well. 6-0 against Fenerbahce. They're no mugs, you know, Fenerbahce. In fact, they have an old Mallorca player. Muriqi plays for them, actually. Got a lot of old Premier League players in there as well. Good result. Well done to the Villa. Not so good for Man City last night. Got gubbed by Paris Saint-Germain 4-2 yesterday. But Liverpool won 6-3 away. Loads of goals around in the Champions League last night. We'll never forget. We'll do that a little bit later on with the friends at Satellite in the sports news. And if I can remember today, we'll be doing the predictions, of course, with our good friend Adam Bridge from TalkSport. I haven't reminded him. In fact, he should always be reminding me. Although I have a big piece of paper here saying Adam Bridge predictions right in front of me. So I shouldn't forget. So listen to this. This is good because we are... How many sleeps are we till Crimbo? Let me have a quick look for you. Because obviously, if anybody been shopping yet? It's... yeah, that's a bit early, isn't it? But especially for us lads. You know, we'll leave it to Christmas Eve. We don't care. 71 sleeps to go to Crimbo, okay? So you start getting your thinking hats on about what you're going to buy people and stuff like that. Hamleys, if you know what Hamleys is, it's a fantastic children's toy store in London. And I remember going past it actually last year. Was it this year? It might be this year, actually, early part of this year. Yeah, it was. They've released their top toys for Christmas, and the Barbie and Nutcracker dolls, interesting, and Fidget Squishy sets are tipped to be some of the toys that are the must-haves for Christmas, according to the world-famous toy shop Hamleys. The luxury retailer was officially unveiled its top 15 festive toys that span a wide range of interests and styles and are suitable to suit those aged between 18 months through to 18 years. Top of the list is the Big Squidge range, a set of soft, slow-rise, squeezable sensory and stress relief toys that retail for a remarkable $9.99. That's good. Available in a number of playful designs that range from ducks to corgis, mouth-watering croissants. I'm not gonna tempt kids to eat those, though. And a sweetheart assortment. The toys are made from soft foam rubber and compressed before returning to their original shape. Elsewhere, the $34.99 Movers and Shakers range of soft toys is also set to be a big hit on children's Christmas wish list this year. This line of soft toys contains playful interactive features designed to imitate a real pet. The offerings of a West Highland Terrier, Golden Retriever, Adventurous Husky and playful black and white cat. Offering a touch of nostalgia to children of today, Hamleys also features Articulate Under Pressure. An innovative board game that provides a unique twist to the much-loved classic. For music lovers, the Hatsune Miku 2 Most PVC figure, blimey, that's a word, isn't it? Promises imaginative play at its finest. It's aimed towards children aged 7 and above. It's inspired by Japan's biggest virtual pop star, whose voice was created by a software application in 2007. Rather than record label, the song, styling and stardom have been almost entirely crafted by millions of fans. Hatsune Miku, who was designed by a computer program, is set to finish the latest leg of a world tour at London's O2 Arena on November 12th. Figure and character toys also dominate this year's list, including two takes on Marvel's Doctor Doom, which retails around $29.99, alongside two Barbie dolls dressed for the Nutcracker, also available to purchase at $29.99 as well. The Primal Hatch Megalodon, or Megalodon, is it? Yeah, Megalodon, sorry, is one of the pricier toys on the list, but offers creative play for children hoping for time away from screens. That's retailing at $73.99. Users place the oversized egg in its tank, pour in water, and then watch as the Megalodon smashes through, offering sound effects and lights. It's hard to resist its appeal. For car lovers, Scorpi XRC Transformers car, which retails at $49.99, is set to offer tons of fun for this Christmas. And for children with interest in cooking and all things food, the $19.99 Play-Doh Stamp and Spin Pizza Playset promises lots of fun with five tubs of colourful modelling dough to generate artificial pizzas. There you go. Those are some of the toys that are available Hamleys and other toy stores are available for this coming Christmas. Now, you might think to yourself, he's not going to play a Christmas song, is he? He's not, is he? No, he's not. Ed Sheeran, Lego House. Not what I did there?

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1: In today's news, an investigation is highlighting the uneven distribution of asylum accommodation across the country. In Hindburn, Lancashire, where deprivation is high and housing is relatively cheap, the asylum population is almost four times the national rate per head. The findings put the spotlight on how accommodation is allocated and the demands placed on poorer communities. Meanwhile, half of British adults say there are no circumstances in which they would go to war for the UK, according to an Ipsos poll. However, 51% support increased defence spending, almost twice the proportion recorded in June 2022. People are divided over how to fund it. The findings come as military leaders and experts discuss Britain's readiness for a possible conflict. The government is launching a review of airport drop-off charges following steep price rises. RAC research found 16 of the country's 20 busiest airports increased their fees this year, with the average charge close to terminals reaching £7. Ministers say passengers must be treated fairly. Airports argue the charges help fund services and infrastructure and point out that free drop-off options are available. In other news, Pope Leo XIV is recovering in hospital after surgery for lung cancer. The 71-year-old had the lower lobe of his right lung removed at Rome's Gemelli Hospital on Tuesday. The Vatican says his recovery is progressing as expected and he has begun walking and eating again. Further test results will determine whether he needs additional treatment. The Pope has thanked well-wishers for their prayers and support. And finally, major hospitality businesses have pledged to hire 100,000 young people who are currently outside education, employment or training. McDonald's, Nando's, Wagamama and hotel companies are among those taking part. The partnership will offer paid employment, training and work experience over 3 years, helping 18 to 24-year-olds take their first steps into work. For Wave Mallorca, this is Harriet Gordon.
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0: And a very, very good morning. Welcome to the second hour of The Breakfast Show. Gabrielle and E17 bring us into this hour. You're listening to the Wave Mallorca Breakfast Show weekday, 7 till 10. We're here with the friends of Motor World. 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
0: Highs of 26, lows of 16 out there today. It's going to be partly cloudy with the winds westerly 10 to 15 kilometres an hour. We're saying good luck to all the people who are taking part in the Super Yacht Charity Golf Tournament today. You're going to be able to hear us between 1 and 4 live from the golf a little bit later on today. Looking forward to that. Friday, highs of 26, lows of 17. It's going to be partly cloudy Saturday with a few rain showers this same, with a high of 25, low of 17. And then we're looking at rain on both Sunday and Monday. Temperature dropped down to 21 on Sunday, actually. 21 and 17, it's going to be rainy on Sunday. And the same on Monday, by the look of it. Yeah, it looks like it's Sunday and Monday that the rains are going to come and join us. So we'll keep our eyes on it for you as always. But in the meantime, say a big thanks to our friends at Marchica.
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0: On the survey prize this week, we're with our good friend Aisha Wood. She's offering you the chance to win for yourself a 90-minute body, soul and mind session, a combination of exercise, massage and meditation. You do not have to be fit or know how to meditate. Aisha will guide you as you really disconnect from the outside world, focus, release and relax. And this time is just for you. So if you want to win that prize, what you got to do is get a question correct during the course of the week and like and share, of course, the post as well. And your question today, 44% of grooms did this before the wedding day. What? 44% of grooms did this before the wedding day. What is it? Facebook.com/WaveMallorca if you think you might know the right answer. Or 676-112-120. That's 676-112-120. That's the same number, of course, for Palmer Jump if you want to replace yesterday's score and anthem. And also for your birthdays with the friends at Lola Land. If you happen to know somebody who celebrates on the 15th of October, let us know. Then we can play a song for them and read a message out on your behalf too. Simple as that. On the way, we're going to look at some naughty weather. We're going to take you there with this.

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1: Out on the high seas then today, northwest of Mallorca, Dragon Air at a 4 Mentores, and northerly at 3 to 4, change of variable at 2 to 3 in the afternoon. Sea stage smooth to slight, northeast of Mallorca, for Majorca, Cataperes, and northerly at 3 to 4, change of 2 to 3 in the afternoon. Sea stage smooth, temporarily slight. East of Mallorca, Cataperes, Salinas, and northerly, northwest at 2 to 4, change of southerly during the afternoon at 2 to 3, where sea stage smooth, temporarily slight. And south of Mallorca, Salinas, Dragon Air, is northerly and northeast at 2 to 3, change of westerly by the middle part of the morning, then a southerly in the afternoon, sea stage smooth. Minorca today has a westerly and northwesterly at 4 to 5, change of 2 to 4 during the morning, and then a southerly by the middle part of the day, where sea stage slight, decreasing to smooth. Channel of Minorca is northerly and northwesterly at 4 to 5, change of a force 3 during the course of the morning. Sea stage there is slight to moderate, decreasing to smooth. Cabrera today has a northerly and northeasterly at 2 to 3, change to a westerly during the morning, then a southerly during the afternoon, sea stage smooth. Channel of Mallorca is a northerly northeasterly at 4-3, sea state is smooth. Ibiza, northerly northeasterly at 2 to 4, sea state is smooth. And Formentera has an easterly and northeasterly at 2 to 4, sea state once again smooth. We'll say a big thanks, as always, because there's no weather advisors, to our friends at Abbott.
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0: Twitter open, take that. Everything changes, and could it be magic? A very good morning to you. Good to have you with us. Just coming up to 8:30 here in Spain, 7:30 in the UK. 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
0: The BBC has commissioned a two-part documentary, a series exploring the career and legacy of Harry Potter author J.K. Rowling. The first part of the documentary will series look at the bookish childhood and the creation of the Harry Potter series as the books inspired a generation of outsiders and brought millions of young fans together through the emerging internet. Rowling created a universe with an economic legacy worth billions. Also, meanwhile, the second episode will explore her post-Harry Potter career amid the rise of social media and intensifying culture wars. The interventions in Scottish independence, feminism, free speech and gender identity place at the centre of increasingly bitter online exchanges, they say. Could be interesting. John Boyega, who is the Star Wars actor, has revealed he secretly married his now wife. Blimey, how do you pronounce that name? LaShonte Heckard. And the pair have welcomed their first child. Congratulations. He shared a cute video of him cradling his baby and told fans that the little one arrived some time ago. And well done to him. I like him in the Star Wars, actually. He's good. What else have I got here for you? Celine Dion has been immortalized as in Barbie form and honored with her very own signature toy from the manufacturer Mattel amid her comeback at her Paris residency. Her figurine pays tribute to the navy long-sleeved dress she wore when she performed Titanic theme song My Heart Will Go On at the Academy Awards in 1998. Blue necklace the doll wears is inspired by the necklace known as the Heart of the Ocean that plays an important role in the 1997 blockbuster. So there you go. And finally today, we've got the top 10 most sold albums of the year. Okay, the top 10 most sold albums of the year. So what are they? Time Flies, 1994 to 2009 by Oasis is at number 10. You'll Be All Right Kid, Chapter 1, Alex Warren is at number 9. The Great Divide, Noah Kahan at number 8. The Tour Collection, Ed Sheeran at number 7. The Highlights, The Weeknd at number 6. You Seem Pretty Sad for a Girl So In Love, Olivia Rodrigo is at number 5. 50 Years Don't Stop, Fleetwood Mac is at number 4. Kiss All The Time, Disco Occasionally, Harry Styles at number 3. The Art of Loving, Olivia Dean at number 2. So what do you think is top of the current sales of albums in the course of this year, which has shifted 508,000 albums, actually, across streams, downloads, and physical sales as well. What do you think it is? Well, I'll tell you straight after we say thanks to the BQ Academy.
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0: Ah, did you say him? Mr. MJ? If you did, well done. If you didn't, I wouldn't have probably picked it myself. I've probably gone down the Oasis line, but they're at number 10. This is the number one selling album of 2026 right now. Michael Jackson, The Essential.

0: So Michael Jackson's The Essential tops the album sales of the year so far, with Olivia Dean in second and Harry Styles in third. Still doing well, isn't he? Very good. Let's get on with our school run anthem, shall we? Come on.
1: Today's school run anthem is brought to you by Palmer Jump. The countdown is on. Palmer Jump is almost ready to welcome you back to a completely new park, packed with brand new equipment, exciting features and activities, and even more ways to bounce, play, keep fit, and have fun. We're keeping everything you already love. That fantastic trampoline park atmosphere, great food and drinks, fun classes, birthday parties, and plenty to keep the kids entertained for hours. 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Follow Palmer Jump on socials for all the latest updates and reopening news. Today's school run anthem, proudly brought to you by Palmer Jump. The countdown to bouncing is on.
0: Now, I've heard a little rumour, well, I say rumour because it's on their Instagram page, actually. There's 17 days until they reopen. It's going to be, well, if my maths is right, the 1st of November. I'll get that checked out to make sure that is going to be the case. But that's what Instagram says, 17 days until they open back at Palmer Jump. So well done to them. Now, talking of the school run anthem, in the chair yesterday was Joey, Ruby and Hayley. Although I didn't have their song yesterday, which is, you know, my bad. But I do have their song today, actually.

0: Today's School Run Anthem is proudly brought to you by Parmajump. Bouncing back bigger and better this autumn. Follow on socials for updates.
1: Yeah, so if you don't want to vote that off tomorrow, you're more than welcome. 676-112-120. Jess Glynn and Thursday for Ruby, Joey, and they're on their way to Aisha and out with their mum, Hayley. Now, Hayley, as you may or may not know, Hayley does a fantastic collection of advent calendars for the children's homes around the island in and around Christmas time. She's just about to start her advent calendar collection now. So if you can help her in any way, shape, or form, get in touch with us here at the station and we'll put you in touch with Hayley and she can tell you how it all works. Okay, so that's her advent calendar collection. As I say, she's been doing it for many, many years. She does a great job, ensures that every child who's in a home here in Mallorca does get an advent calendar for Christmas. Obviously, needs to deliver them by the 1st of December, of course. So if you want to get in touch with us here, we'll put you in touch with Hayley. As I say, yeah, well done to you. You do a great job. Well done. Time for this.
0: It's time to celebrate. Here are today's birthdays. 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Creating smiles, surprises and unforgettable moments across Mallorca.
1: Yeah, so it is Thursday today. It is the 15th of October, 2026. Day 288 of the year, 78 days until 2027, 71 sleeps till we get to Crimbo. So, yeah, not long. We're also counting down to getting to the clock when the clocks go back. That's 10 days' time, actually, on the 25th of October. And things that happened on this day in history, let me have a little look at my list, see what I can find you today. The first major ballet was staged at the request of Catherine de Medici at the Palace of Paris on this day in 1581, that was. Queen Victoria proposed marriage to Prince Albert. They married the following February on this day in 1839. The Comedy Theatre in Ponta Street, London was opened on this day in 1881. Qatar Airlines, later to become Air India, made its first flight on this day in 1932. The TV series The Untouchables debuted on American TV on this day in 1959. It fictionalised the experience of Elliot Ness, if you can remember that. A general election was held in the UK on this day in 1964. Harold Wilson's Labour Party won that particular election. ABBA played their first concert in North America when they appeared in Vancouver, Canada on this day in 1979, that was. The first supersonic land speed record was set by UK's Andy Green in a jet-propelled car in Nevada, Texas. It reached 763 miles an hour. Blimey. Anything else here? Oh, yeah, the bookseller and newsagent W.A. Smith plunged into the red and recorded his worst ever losses of $135 million on this day in 2004. That's more or less it, I think. Yeah, let's get on to some birthdays. Famous people that are celebrating their birthday today. AJ and Anthony Joshua, OBE, no less. The boxer, of course, celebrates today. He is 37. Don't forget his fight December the 11th against Yedasa. Yeah, him. Fury. Yeah. That's going to be a good fight. Actually, this weekend's going to be a good fight. Daniel Dubois is fighting. Oh, hang on a minute. I listened to an interview with him this morning on my way to work. Who's he fighting? It will come to me in a sec. Someone tell me, will you? Didier Deschamps was born this day. He was the former French captain and manager. He's just left, actually. 58 today. Who else have I got here? Anybody? There's some musical varieties I worked down my list. Andy Cole, he used to play football. He used to play at the Arsenal, actually, Andy Cole. Probably better known at Newcastle and Manchester United. He's 55 today. I think that's more or less it. Oh, Elena Dementieva, a Russian tennis player who won the ladies' singles gold medal at the 2000 Olympics, is 45 today. If you know somebody celebrating a birthday, you want us to give them a shout-out, we can do it for you, of course. We just need to know the person's name. If you'd like us to read a message out on your behalf, we can do that. And we can do something that nobody else anywhere can do. And I'm That means we can play a song for them, of course. Get in touch to facebook.com/WaveMallorca. Or you can text us on 676-112-120. And we'd be happy to do it for you. It doesn't have to be at this time. But this is the normal time that we do it, okay? So in the meantime, we'll say big, big thanks to our friends at Lololand.
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1: Daniel Dubois is fighting Fabio Wardley. There you go, I got it in the end. I literally listened to an interview with them this morning. Anyway, let's get back on to what happened on this day in music history. That fight, but by the way, last time they fought was an absolute winner. Probably the fight of the year when the last time they fought. So it's going to be a good one this coming Saturday. Don't forget, also next Saturday, here in Mallorca, down at the Pirates Theatre, is going to be the MMA contest. And I'm actually calling the fighters, actually. So if you want to pop down and say hello, it'd be lovely to see you. They've got quite a lot of fights on. I seem to remember somewhere in the region between 15 and 20 fights. So it could be a good evening if you want to come down and see a bit of MMA boxing. I don't know how those boys do it, to be honest with you. And I'm stood right next to the ring and I'm going, oh, dear, oh, dear. Yeah, yeah, yeah. But it's a good night. If you're into your boxing and your MMA and everything else, it is a good night. Come down and say hello to us at the Pirates Theatre this coming, not this coming Saturday, next Saturday, the 24th of October, of course. So let's, that's the night, actually. The clocks go back the next morning, so we lose an hour. Great, isn't it? Just when you didn't really want to lose an hour, you do. On this day, 1988, this band went to number one on the US singles chart. It was their version. I didn't know this was a Neil Diamond song, actually. Never knew it. But it is. So who was it?

UB40, of course, number one on this day in the US, with Neil Diamond's song Red Red Wine on this day. Also the same year, this band started a four-week run at number one on the US album chart with their fourth release called New Jersey. This is one of the songs from that, and I'm going to play another one after the break.

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1: Pedro Sanchez has chosen Margarita Robles as number two on the PSOE list for the upcoming general election. The defence minister replaces Maria Jesus Montero, who held the position in 2023. Robles' appointment comes as the party finalises its candidate ahead of the 29th of November vote, with several senior ministers also securing places on regional lists. PSOE will ratify the full slate at a meeting of its federal committee this coming weekend. In other news, the United States has proposed tariffs and export restrictions on Spain in response to the government's veto on Israeli trade. The Federal Maritime Commission wants to impose a charge of $200,000 per voyage on Spanish flagged ships and limit the export of products, including cosmetics, oil, ceramics and confectionery. Washington argues that the Spanish measures harm US commercial interests. Spain denies any discrimination and says it will file formal objection within the 60-day deadline. And civil protections issued an alert for intense rainfall across the Balearic Islands and parts of the Mediterranean coast from Saturday. Forecasters expect a significant change in weather with the drop in temperatures and the arrival of a cold air mass. Heavy showers and rainfall is possible, with uncertainty over which areas will be worst affected. Authorities are urging people to follow updated forecasts and take care when travelling.
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2: Yeah, morning, sir, friends. I'm on Chica. Highs of 26, lows of 16 out there today. Partly cloudy this morning, becoming cloudy during the afternoon hours. Westerly winds are 10 to 15 kilometres an hour. Out for weekend, highs of 26, lows of 17. Friday is going to be partly cloudy. Saturday, partly cloudy with a few showers around with a high of 25, low of 17. About a 50% chance of rain on Saturday. But it's Sunday and Monday, it looks like it's going to be rainy. Rainy on Sunday with a high of 21, low of 17, a 90% chance of rain on Sunday, and an 80% chance of rain on Monday with a high of 22, a low of 17. So those are the 2 days we need to keep our eyes on. And in the meantime, we'll say big thanks, as always, to our friends at Marchica.
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2: Now on the survey prize this week, here with a friend, Miss Aisha Wood. She's very kindly offered us a 90-minute massage session. It's called a body, soul and mind session, actually. A combination of exercise, massage and meditation. You don't have to be fit or know how to meditate. Aisha will guide you as you disconnect from the outside world, focus, release and relax. If you want to do this, then you've got to get a question correct during the course of the week. Like and share the post. But Aisha will have lots of gift bags and vouchers and everything ready for special events such as wedding anniversaries, birthdays, of course, and don't forget Christmas coming up as well. Makes a great present. 44% of grooms did this before the wedding day. What is it? 44% of grooms did this before the wedding day. What is it? That's your question for today. Think you know the right answer to that? Facebook.com/WaveMallorca. Or you can text and WhatsApp us to 676 112 120. That's 676 112 120. 44% of grooms did this before their wedding day. What is it? So we played you Bon Jovi, of course. Adam Bridge. I've got a sign saying, Adam, if you listen, I've got a sign actually saying your name. In 15 minutes, we're going to talk into Adam Bridge straight after the sports news with the friends of Satellite to do our predictions. Because we're not going to do them tomorrow because I always forget. No, it's written in front of me, young Adam. I will be with you. So 1988, Bon Jovi started a four-week run at number one on the US album chart with their fourth release, New Jersey. The album produced 5 Billboard Hot 100 top 10 singles. And they were the two songs we played you, which was Bad Medicine and Lay Your Hands on Me. So let's go from that to on this day in 2000, this band went to number one in the UK singles chart. The group's fourth UK chart number one, taken from their 10th studio album, which is All That You Can't Leave Behind. The song won 3 Grammys for Song of the Year, Record of the Year, and Best Rock Performance by a Duo or Group with a vocal at the 43rd Annual Grammy Awards Ceremony. The song actually was used by Barack Obama in 2008 and 2012 on his presidential campaigns. And it's also been used by Sky Sports, actually, I think, on their football coverage too. You'll know this.

0: of course, U2, who are number one on the singles chart in the UK on this day in 2000. A very good morning to you. Morning, Stu.
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0: Checking out the high seas, northwest of Mallorca, Dragon Air at a four and tour, northerly at 3 to 4, change of variable at 2 to 3 in the afternoon. Sea stage smooth to slight, northeast of Mallorca, from Jordi Cat de Perez, northerly at 3 to 4, change to a 2 to 3 during the afternoon. Sea stage is smooth, temporarily slight. East of Mallorca, Cat de Perez, Salinas, northerly and northwesterly at force 2 to 4, change to a southerly at 2 to 3 in the afternoon. Sea stage smooth, temporarily slight. And south of Mallorca, Salinas, Dragon Air is northerly and northeast at 2 to 3, change to a westerly, and then a southerly in the afternoon, where sea stage smooth. Moving into Menorca, we've got an northerly and northwesterly at 4 to 5, change of variable at 2 to 4. Sea steady slight, decreasing to smooth. Channel of Menorca is an northerly and northwesterly at 4 to 5, change of a force 3, then a southerly during the morning, where sea steady slight to moderate, decreasing to smooth. Into Cabrera, we've got a northerly and northeasterly at 2 to 3, change to a westerly during the course of the morning, then a southerly in the afternoon, sea steady smooth. Channel of Mallorca is an northerly northeast at 4-3, sea stage smooth. Ibiza, northerly northeast at 2-4, change to an easy and northeast, sea stage smooth. And Formentera has an northerly northeast at 2-4, sea stage once again is smooth. But there are no weather advisories, so we'll say once again a big, big thanks to our friends at Avid.
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0: Now then, on this day in 2006, this band were the most successful UK female, named the most successful UK female act of the 21st century, according to new figures. Since their chart debut in 2000, they had scored 16 hits, and they were beating the likes of Madonna and Britney Spears. The trio, there you go, bit of a clue, first made UK chart history in 2002, which made them the youngest female group to top the charts. So we're going to play you that song first, and then I'm going to play you their best-selling single straight after the break. So who were they? On this day in 2006, were named the 21st century's best all-female act.

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Day in 2006, the Sugar Babes were basically the most successful of all female acts of the 21st century, according to new figures. 16 hits in that period. I went on to Stu. Also to Mick and to Steve as well. Well done, everybody.

0: The sports news is brought to you by Sat Elite Marine Communications, a boutique telecommunications firm that specializes in global maritime satellite connectivity and IT networking. Founded in 2015, they primarily support luxury yachts, commercial shipping, marine builds and refits.
1: Bobby, what a games there were last night in the Champions League. I couldn't believe it. I mean, to be honest with you, I fell asleep again. I missed the game on Tuesday. Fell asleep. That's my team. And fell asleep again last night watching... What were we watching last night? PSG and Man City. 4-2, that finished. That was a great game. It was like, you know, you score, we score. But that was the same in the Roma-Real Madrid game. Roma were 3-1 up. And I thought, they're dead and buried, Madrid. They scored three goals in the last 10 minutes to win 4-3. Liverpool won 6-3 away at LASK. And with Barcola getting a hat-trick, so that's him off and running. Betis beat Porto 3-2. Shakhtar Donetsk beat AEK Athens 3-1. And Stuttgart beat Slovan Bratislava 3-0. So there's lots of goals around yesterday in the old Champions League. Also in the Championship, a great win for West... Adam's going to be happy. Great win for West. They won 6-0 away at Lincoln. Well done to them. So tonight, what have we got in the Champions? It's Europa League tonight, isn't it? Yes. So let me just work down my list here and see who I can find. Palace away, Olympique Lyonnais. That'll be a good game for them. Palace, 6:15, so 6:45 our time. Celtic, they're away at Benfica. That'll be tough. Sunderland are away at Torrenzi. I think that's how you pronounce that. Anybody else? Let me just check. Anybody else here? Might be all of them. In the Conference League, working my way down this, I need to say a big luck to Interclub Escaldes. They're from Andorra. My friend is the sporting director there. They're playing Mjällby, who are a Swedish team. They're about the smallest club left in all the competitions, Inter Escaldes. They work in their league is about, I think it's 8 or 10 teams in Andorra. Yeah, it's true, I'm not lying. Anything else going on? I think that's more or less it, isn't it? Yeah, that's more or less it in the old sports news. But we'll say a big, big thanks, as always, to our friends at Sat Elite.
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1: Yeah, nice to have Adam Bridge on the phone. Adam, how are you, mate?
2: I'm very good. You missed off Aston Villa's 6-0 win that I had the joy of commentating on last night in the Champions League. The biggest ever.
1: Oh, did I? So, because that was an early... Was that an early kickoff or was it a late kickoff? I can't remember.
2: No, it was a late kickoff.
1: Oh, yeah, because you were commentating on that with Andy Townsend, weren't you? Did I see that?
2: I was with Andy Townsend last night. Yeah, it was a great night.
1: Weirdly enough, I had a message from an Aston Villa fan, actually. Well, I sent him a message. I said, I wasn't expecting you to beat them 6-0 because they're not a bad side, Fenerbahce. They do have up front a guy called Mariki that used to play for us over here in Mallorca, actually. But obviously didn't get a look in at all last night by the look of it.
2: He had one chance, to be fair, but he's been in good form. He scored 7 goals already this season. Yeah,
1: Before was in one game, actually, which they won about 8-0.
2: To be fair, but he's been in good form. He scored 7 goals already this season.
1: Yeah, before was in one game, actually, which they won about 8-0.

0: of redemption. I did say last week when I went 2-1 to Newcastle, I went, I might change that, and I did. So I did go for a Coventry win in the end, which was a result.
1: Yeah, you did. Yes, that's right. I remember you doing that now. Okay, so this is round number 7, actually, of the Predictor League, and round number 7 of the Premier League, of course, as well. So we're going to start with an all-blue affair, which is this a, this is Saturday, isn't it? The 17th, yeah. Everton against Chelsea, what you got?
0: Yeah, it's the early kickoff, which is always a little bit unpredictable. Obviously, Everton are still unbeaten, and Chelsea kind of gave a really good thumping to Bournemouth, although there were moments defensively where I think, looking through the highlights, they looked like they may have conceded more than the one that they did. So I think they've still got that issue at the back, which is what's lending me towards thinking this is going to be a draw. So I've gone for a Desmond 2-2.
1: I've gone for a 1-1, actually, a draw there as well. Yeah, because Everton are pretty good at home. Talking of being good at home, that's Brentford. And although they do draw a lot of games, actually, when I'm looking at their form here. But they're playing Liverpool, who are not in good form at all, really, are they?
0: Well, I mean,
1: apart from last night
0: was,
1: yeah.
0: Well, but again, last night, what you saw was Florian Wirtz. I was watching the game in the press room at Villa Park. You know, Florian Wirtz and Barcola looked like the kind of players that are used to playing in the Champions League, where you've got a little bit more time, a little bit more space to play with, and obviously we saw Barcola's hat trick. So I think when it comes back to Premier League action, I'm not expecting Wirtz to be as dominant as he was last night when they play at Brentford. Brentford home form is excellent. So I've actually gone for another Desmond. I've gone for another 2-2 on that one because I think both are scoring goals and I think that will be enough to mean the points will be shared.
1: Yeah, I've gone for a Brentford home win, actually, to be honest with you. Unless, is Isak back this weekend or is he still injured?
0: Possibly not. But I mean, Kumar scored last night. He should have probably scored on Sunday.
1: He looked good, actually. He was a good player. I liked him. Yeah, that game on Sunday, I think, changed on the sending off, really. I thought it was a shame. I thought the ref could have actually, you know, done something different, but he didn't. Anyway, never mind. Let's move on. Fulham against Hull. Ooh, if they lose this, he could be out, couldn't he?
0: I'm surprised he's still there now, to be honest with you. Okay. I think he's... I mean, look, I don't... he talks nonsense for me. And what we're seeing on the pitch is not the best either. So, I mean, I've gone for a draw just because I think Hull... It was a really nice start for Hull. I think we're now seeing some of the reality biting in because what happens in the Premier League when you're new to it, you do take teams by surprise, but then sides soon kind of work out where you're at. So I've gone for 1-1 just because I think Fulham at home, Hull being the visitors, it's going to be one of those games. I don't think it'll be pretty to watch, let's put it that way.
1: Yeah, I've gone 0-0 actually, even worse, because I don't think Fulham is the game they want to lose. And you know, if they get a point out of it, that's better for them. And Hull have drawn 3 of their last 4, actually. So we'll keep our eyes on that then. Here we go. City, obviously played 6, won 6. They're up against Ipswich this weekend, who've won 3 of their 6. So what do you say?
0: Well, it's interesting looking at the highlights from last night. Obviously, PSG were absolutely dominant in that first half, but I thought City did well in the second half. I thought they looked quite tidy, and we saw what we've experienced. I mean, yes, you're right. The game last Sunday certainly changed on the red card. I did think we were starting to see a bit more of the City we'd kind of expected. So I think Ipswich are going to struggle. I think they're going to get a bit of a pasting. So I've gone 4-0 for City.
1: Yeah, I've gone 2, actually. City... I thought Ndiaye looked good when he came on last night, actually, to be honest with you. He was running around everywhere. But it was sort of... Yeah, it was a bit like a Harlem Globetrotters game of football for me. You know, you score, you score, we score. It was one of those, you know...
0: When you consider the freakish nature of that fourth goal for PSG, how Donnarumma's actually ended up putting that in the net, I don't know. Otherwise, it was 3-2, and it could have been a bit of a tighter finish than what we saw in the end. Plus, I think Haaland's just going to start. I mean, his finish on Sunday was exceptional.
1: Yeah, it was.
0: I think Haaland's going to go into a little run of form, and I think Ipswich at home is probably the perfect game for them after everything that's gone on in the last couple of weeks.
1: Newcastle will play Aston Villa. Newcastle got a good old gubbing at Coventry, which I think was a surprise for a few people. And Villa looks like they've hit some form now, then, with that result last night. So you were there, so you saw it.
0: Yeah, I think it's interesting, isn't it? Because when you consider the amount of players they sold in the summer, this was always going to be a tricky spell. But I think what we saw last night was the emergence of Unai Emery 2.0 in terms of what he's going to do at Villa. Bay looked excellent. Man Sammy looks like a fantastic signing. And as Andy Townsend described it to me last night, that's the best he's ever seen Nicholas Jackson play. Mm-hmm. I mean, there were two superb finishes from the edge of the penalty. In fact, he was a little bit annoyed that the penalty

0: went to Ross Barkley and not to Nicholas Jackson to get his hat-trick. And he was very furious about that. Newcastle, well, I think they've been a bit wobbly for the last couple. They took that drubbing from Hull and that drubbing away at Coventry. Obviously, it's a different story when you get yourselves at home. But I think Villa will win because I think Villa are going to get some momentum from this. And I think what we saw last night was probably the start of Aston Villa's season. So I've gone for a 2-1 to Villa.
1: I've got 1-1 draw, actually, Newcastle at home. Bournemouth play Sunderland. And this is a bit of a surprise. Bournemouth haven't won a game yet. Sunderland are, well, if anyone won, actually, to be honest with you. So what do you reckon?
0: Well, but I think both of these are going to struggle this season because of the Europa League and, you know, their European commitments. It's going to cause them some issues. I think in particular, when you're looking at Bournemouth, I think they're candidates for relegation. I mean, I said from the start that I thought Coventry would stay up. The last couple of performances from them have convinced me they probably will. But I think it will be at the expense of some established Premier League names, Bournemouth being one of those, Fulham probably being the other. And it's a game, because they're both playing tonight, I've just gone for 1-1 because I think it's one of those Sunday afternoon, they're coming back from European fixtures on the on the Thursday night, so a draw feels kind of... To be honest with you, it's a game I won't be watching.
1: No, me neither. That's what I'm doing, actually, 1-1. Brighton will play Crystal Palace. This is the M20... Hang on a minute, M23, is it?
0: M23.
1: I can't know. It's been a long time since I've driven on. I think it's M23. But anyway, Brighton against Palace.
0: It's a derby. I mean, nonsense. Definitely a derby. Yeah, ridiculous. I think, again, Palace, how they beat Forest on Sunday, I will never know. I mean, Forest were backed up nearly 30 shots. The Benitez, the keeper, had an absolute one of those days that you know, everything just sticks to your gloves or flies straight at you. I think it papers over the cracks that's going on at Palace right now. So I think Brighton, who are an exceptional side, to win with 10 men away at Sunderland, the man they did was excellent. So I've gone for a 3-0 Brighton win.
1: 2-1, I said. Moving on to Leeds against Manchester United. There's a lot of pressure on Michael Carrick now.
0: Yeah, well, that's one of the reasons I won't be watching the Bournemouth game on Sunday, because I'm going to be at Leeds Manchester United for TalkSport.
1: Oh, okay, are you? Oh, great.
0: Really looking forward to it.
1: Yeah.
0: I did this game a couple of seasons ago, and the atmosphere was phenomenal. I mean, on that occasion, United came away with a comfortable win. I don't see that on Sunday. I think quite the opposite. I think Leeds will win. I think they'll win 2-0. I think they're in a good place. United are in a horrendous place. It's almost like it's happened again. We've appointed the caretaker, and look what's happened to us. I mean, Martinez's comments the other day, I don't think you can argue with them, whether he was right to say them.
1: Yeah.
0: Is a different matter, because you're calling out the players that have just come into your dressing room, as well as calling out the board, and you can dress it out whichever way you want. Fernandez is off it. Carrick looks like he's searching for answers and can't find them, so I've gone for 2-0 to Leeds.
1: I went 3-1 Leeds, actually. Nottingham Forest against my boys, the Arsenal. Here we go.
0: Oh, look, I think I've gone 2-0 to Arsenal. I thought you were patient, composed in the Champions League midweek. I thought, winning at the weekend, it just builds confidence, doesn't it? You've got the depth, you've got the quality. He can afford to rotate. You know, you get Timber back, who scores such a brilliant goal in the Champions League on Tuesday night. I mean, the way he took that ball and then finished so exquisitely, after the foot was superb. Rice looks like he's back a bit, firing on all cylinders. Guimaraes is a great addition. You know, and even when you get a bit of adversity, like he did against Leeds last Saturday lunchtime, you turn it around because of the depth and the quality you've got. So you're comfortable 2-0 away win for me.
1: Yeah, depth is the thing. I've just gone 1-0 actually on that. And the other team from North London, finally, this is the Monday night kickoff, is it? Monday night against Coventry.
0: Look, even you can't say that they didn't play quite well against Manchester United. They can't score, but they did play quite well. And I just wonder, having got that last-minute equaliser, whether it may just give them a little bit of a lift and a bit of confidence. Then you have to caveat that with what happens when they seem to turn up at the Tottenham Hotspur Stadium. So at the moment, I've got it down for a 1-0 Spurs win. But again, like last week, I might change my mind before the game starts Saturday morning, because I'm not convinced. But it feels like they might finally get a result.
1: Okay.
0: You've gone for a win for Coventry, obviously.
1: Yeah, 1-0, of course.
0: There's no crazy.
1: Come on, come on the Cov. Exactly,
0: you,
1: fantastic.
0: You're going to end up sacrificing yourself points. Yeah, at some stage, who cares? Which is fine by me if I finish above you. But, you know.
1: Who cares? And a good win for your boys, West Ham, last night as well. Well done.
0: Yeah, well, listen, when you're playing against nine men after 23 minutes, well, yeah, I think, you know, the fact it was only 1-0 at half-time was a little bit embarrassing. We should have been a little further ahead, but I see Nuno had them on the pitch at half-time and gave them a bit of a Phil Brown-esque rollicking.
1: Right.
0: So that seemed to do the job. And then the second, I mean, 29 goals we've scored in 10 games, with their high score was in the 92. So it feels a bit frustrating given the way we played last weekend, but... We're in a good position. It's a long race, the championship.
1: Yeah, it will be. So, Adam, you've got Leeds Man United this weekend, right?
0: I have, but first, before that, I'm off to Burnley on tomorrow. So, Burnley against Wolves, commentary Friday night. So, I mean, everyone wants the M6 on a Friday afternoon.
1: Oh, yeah, you'd love that, won't you? Blimey, I'd leave in the morning if I were you.
0: Exactly. I can't actually wait. So, yeah, busy weekend ahead.
1: Enjoy, Adam. Thanks very much for giving out your time. We really appreciate it. We'll speak to you next week.
0: No worries, mate. Speak soon.
1: All right, bye-bye. There you go. On this day in 2021, this man has scored his first UK number one single for 16 years in a duet with this lady. But what was it? Or who was it, I should say, even? It was this one.

was, of course, Elton John along with Dua Lipa, Cold Heart, the Panetta remix. That was the number one on this day in 2021, 16 years after his previous UK chart number one. So let's get on with some birthdays. I say get on. I can only fit two in. I'm nearly at the end of the show. So one of these was born on this day in 1953.

0: Tito Jackson born on this day. This was the Jacksons, of course, and What Right Now, 1980. It's 9:55, that's about it for me today. Take care, everybody. If you're going down to the golf today, that's where I'm going to be with Izzy between 1 and 4. We're coming to you live from the Song King Golf Course for the Superyacht Charities Golf Tournament. Come and say hello. And come on the radio if you want to as well, if you wish. We'd be happy to see you. My final song is a birthday. Douglas Vipond, born this day in 1966. This is a great song from a great band, actually. It takes us up to the news. Joe with you now between now and 1 o'clock. And we're on between 1 and 4, me and Izzy. And Dez between 4 and 6. Take care, everybody. Council
1: has been 20 years. And he takes no lip of nobody and litter off the gutter.

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1: In today's news, an investigation is highlighting the uneven distribution of asylum accommodation across the country. In Hindburn, Lancashire, where deprivation is high and housing is relatively cheap, the asylum population is almost four times the national rate per head. The findings put the spotlight on how accommodation is allocated and the demands placed on poorer communities. Meanwhile, half of British adults say there are no circumstances in which they would go to war for the UK, according to an Ipsos poll. However, 51% support increased defence spending, almost twice the proportion recorded in June 2022. People are divided over how to fund it. The findings come as military leaders and experts discuss Britain's readiness for a possible conflict. The government is launching a review of airport drop-off charges following steep price rises. RAC research found 16 of the country's 20 busiest airports increased their fees this year, with the average charge close to terminals reaching £7. Ministers say passengers must be treated fairly. Airports argue the charges help fund services and infrastructure and point out that free drop-off options are available. In other news, Pope Leo XIV is recovering in hospital after surgery for lung cancer. The 71-year-old had the lower lobe of his right lung removed at Rome's Gemelli Hospital on Tuesday. The Vatican says his recovery is progressing as expected and he has begun walking and eating again. Further test results will determine whether he needs additional treatment. The Pope has thanked well-wishers for their prayers and support. And finally, major hospitality businesses have pledged to hire 100,000 young people who are currently outside education, employment or training. McDonald's, Nando's, Wagamama and hotel companies are among those taking part. The partnership will offer paid employment, training and work experience over 3 years, helping 18 to 24-year-olds take their first steps into work. For Wave Mallorca, this is Harriet Gordon.
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It's 10 minutes past ten. 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And of course, you can answer through our app, website, and our socials. If you want to request or you want to just join in with the show, that's all the ways that you can do it. Good morning. How are we all today? It's Thursday. We're nearly there, nearly at the weekend. Voice is kind of there today. It's getting better as the week goes on. Hopefully by tomorrow, we'll be in full force tomorrow for Feel Good Friday. Let's just see. So we came into the show with Aretha Franklin, the one and only with Who's Zooming Who. We're going to do SZA and Justin Timberlake. But before that, thanks to Richie for a great breakfast show. As always, he'll be back tomorrow at 7 a.m. But he is having a little bit of a one-off show today with our Izzy from 1 till 4. They are down at the Super Yacht Charities golf tournament. And they'll be broadcasting live straight after my show today. So yeah, you'll be able to hear Richie and Izzy together again today. So this is it. This is SZA and Justin Timberlake. It's The Other Side. Morning.

It's 18 minutes past 10. Sunshine Anderson from 2001 with Heard It All Before. Let's have a little look what is happening in the show today. It is Thursday today. Weather's coming up next. Still warm out there. Still super warm. I took my dogs out yesterday afternoon about 5:30 and it was really, really hot. Lots of people still wandering around in bikinis as well and shorts. Yeah, we're all kind of moving into winter mode now, aren't we? So there we go. We've got What Bonkers National Day is our favourite featured artist of the week for this week and asking you to nominate somebody for next week's featured artist. All the usuals as well. Musical birthday on this day in music. What Bonkers National Day. I think I've said that already. I'm looking at my little list here. We've also got later on in the show what's on in English at the cinema at the moment and some binge watch recommendations. We started Ted Lasso last night. Love a bit of Ted Lasso. We waited until the whole season was done so that we could basically binge watch it. We managed to get through an episode and a half before I fell asleep. But yes, so Ted Lasso's on the list for me. But I'll be giving you some recommendations of binge watches later in the show. And of course, as it's Thursday between about 11 and 10 past 11-ish, we'll have Nikki from Ticket Travel on the phone with us talking all things travel. So we've got lots to fit in today. Taking us into the break, though, it's M People.

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0: The latest weather forecast right here on Wave Mallorca.
1: Well, it's a mostly cloudy 22 degrees here in Mallorca at the moment. Highs of 26, though, which is still quite warm for this time in October. Lows of 16 with the sunset this evening at 10 past 7. Moving across to Menorca, 22 in Menorca. Partly cloudy in Menorca. Highs of 24, lows of 19. Cloudy conditions expected later on this afternoon. Into Ibiza, 23 at the moment. Mostly cloudy over there. Not any sunshine by the looks of it. Highs of 24, lows of 21, though, so still good temperatures. In London, lastly, 18 degrees and cloudy in London. 21 is the high, lows of 15 in London. No rain today, though, doesn't look like it, but it looks like there might be rain coming tomorrow. That is your weather for today across the islands and in the UK. This is Anne Lee

It is the Black Eyed Peas with Shut Up, as I would say, not Shut Up. It is 10:39. We are going to do our bonkers national day for today. Let's have a little look what we've got. Global hand washing day today. I think all that, I mean, we should always wash our hands, obviously, but I think it all became very prevalent, didn't it, during COVID. Can you believe that? 6 years ago, COVID. It feels like 5 minutes ago, doesn't it? International Credit Union Day today. National Mushroom Day today as well. Do you like a mushroom? National Shawarma Day today. Love that word, shawarma. Get Smart About Credit Day today. Yes, well, we all need to do that, don't we? It is International Pregnancy and Infant Loss Remembrance Day today. It is Get to Know Your Customer Day today. Yes, that's a good one. World Values Day today. Okay, we can do that. National, I don't even know what this is, Cheese Curd Day today. Really doesn't sound nice at all, does it? It's White Cane Safety Day today. It is also National AIDS Awareness Day today. National Chicken Cacciatore Day today. Now, I don't know if Izzy's going to do her dish of the day today. She's live from the Super Yacht Charities event, but she could do Chicken Cacciatore, I'm sure. National Grouch Day today. Oh, we can all be grouchy every now and then, can't we, for sure? It's International Day of Rural Women today as well. National Dance and Movement Day today. It is National I Love Lucy Day today, American thing. Not something I watched. I think it was back in the 50s, was it? National Aesthetician Day today. I'm glad I pronounced that correctly. It is also National Lemon Bar Day today. No clue. And it's also today, which is what I put a song to, Shine a Light Night Day today. It's an event that brings together people without homes, basically. So I've gone for that one with Shine from Take That. Very, very loose connections here with these tunes.

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0: 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Yeah.

0: It's 10 to 11. Supergrass with All Right. We've got a featured artist for this week, and we're having a look at what nominations we've got in for next week. Well, we've got in the mix Freddie Jackson, Motown and Squeeze. So only three nominations at the moment, and Motown are way, way ahead. So Motown as a kind of genre for next week is in the lead at the moment. You've got till the end of the show tomorrow to get your nominations in, up on our socials, or of course through the studio. We'll put it up there as well. You can do that through the app and the website too. So this week our featured artist is...
1: The featured artist for this week is...
0: Well, it's Stevie Wonder, but I've gone for this one with Paul McCartney and Stevie Wonder, Ebony and Ivory.

It's 10:54, coming up to the end of the first hour of the show. Let's have a little look what's happening in hour two. Well, musical birthday is going to kick us off. We've got some local news as well, and news of our prize with lovely Aisha Wood too. But at about 10 past 11, fingers crossed, we'll have Nikki from Ticket Travel on the phone talking all things travel today. Lots to fit in the second hour. Taking us into the break, though, it's Teddy Swims.

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1: Pedro Sanchez has chosen Margarita Robles as number two on the PSOE list for the upcoming general election. The defence minister replaces Maria Jesus Montero, who held the position in 2023. Robles' appointment comes as the party finalises its candidates ahead of the 29th of November vote, with several senior ministers also securing places on regional lists. PSOE will ratify the full slate at a meeting of its federal committee this coming weekend. In other news, the United States has proposed tariffs and export restrictions on Spain in response to the government's veto on Israeli trade. The Federal Maritime Commission wants to impose a charge of $200,000 per voyage on Spanish-flagged ships and limit the export of products, including cosmetics, oil, ceramics and confectionery. Washington argues that the Spanish measures harm U.S. commercial interests. Spain denies any discrimination and says it will file formal objection within the 60-day deadline. And civil protections issued an alert for intense rainfall across the Balearic Islands and parts of the Mediterranean coast from Saturday. Forecasters expect a significant change in weather with the drop in temperatures and the arrival of a cold air mass. Heavy showers and rainfall is possible, with uncertainty over which areas will be worst affected. Authorities are urging people to follow updated forecasts and take care when travelling. And for the latest local and national news, check out wavemallorca.com. That's the latest from the Wave Mallorca newsroom.
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5: It's a radio show, and her name is Jo, so we're calling it The Jo Show. Yeah.

And this town's lost its faith. Our colors will fade eventually. So if our time is running out, day after day, we'll make the mundane a masterpiece. Oh my, my, oh my, my love, I take one look at you, you're taking me out.

It's 6 minutes past 11. It's the 15th of October. This is The Joe Show right through till 1 o'clock today here on Wave Mallorca. Bringing us into hour two, Alex Warren and Ordinary. But the first thing we're going to do is our musical birthday today. In 1966, Dave Stead was born today, the drummer of the alternative rock band The Beautiful South, who had the 1990 UK number one single, A Little Time, plus 15 other UK top 40 singles. The group are known for wry and socially observant lyrics. I've gone with this one from The Beautiful South.

0: 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See it, feel it, love it.
1: Well, I'm very happy to say I have Nikki from Ticket Travel on the phone today. How are you, Nikki?
2: I'm very well, thank you, Jo. What a lovely day it is out. This is the best time of year, isn't it?
1: I know. It's still super warm, like for October, for sure. But yeah, I was just saying earlier on air, I was walking my dogs yesterday and there was people still walking around in bikinis yesterday. I was like,
2: I was on the beach on Sunday.
1: I know.
2: It was boiling. I keep dipping into the sea. It's absolutely boiling and packed. Yes, it's lovely. It's a lovely time of year. Anyway, we wanted to talk a little bit about something that was quite sad this week, about, you know, the disruptions in Saudi, etc., yeah, etc. And we've had a few people calling a little bit worried about their Christmas flights and their January, February and the February holiday flights.
1: Yeah.
2: Who are with Qatar Airways and Etihad. Even Turkish Airlines, but no disruptions there so far. I just wanted to reassure people that at the moment we're not having any disruptions. We've got a few clients living in Dubai that I quickly asked them, and they said flights are as normal, life is as normal, the situation is as normal as it can be. But they say that Dubai is booming for Christmas. So
1: yeah, it's so popular, isn't it? Yeah. And did you think that there will be in the future any kind of disruptions in that case, or do you think people are getting a little bit more, as we've said before, a bit more back to normal? I mean, when this conflict first started, everyone panicked, didn't they? And I think that panic's kind of over.
2: Well, yes. Flights cancelling and being diverted and things like that didn't happen this time. So it's great. A little bit, you know, I know it was a threat. I know that people were a bit wary. But obviously, we don't know the full story. We don't know what's going on behind the scenes. We don't know where the threats are coming from. And we just don't know that how small or big it is in the background. But
1: That's at the moment...
2: The flights are flying as normal. I know KLM and British Airways stepped back from flying to Dubai for a bit, and they're slowly starting to introduce their flights, although not fully operational. But Emirates is flying. I mean, we've got fortunately for us, the Abu Dhabi flight from Balma is coming to a close this weekend.
1: Yeah.
2: That has been very popular.
1: For sure, yeah.
2: Very popular. The business class section, I think there's about six seats in it. And the first two are counted as first class. And
1: really?
2: So 1A and 1D or something, because of course there's a big space in between. The first class section of the plane, because I did have a client on it. Always flies in business, and they said, "So, would you like an upgrade?" And he said, "Oh, thank you very much." And they went, they moved him one seat forward.
1: One seat. What was the service any different? Was the service any different, do you think? Which would be a bit weird, wouldn't it?
2: It was very, very attentive, and he had a lot of extra leg room, although in business class you do anyway, but he had even more leg room. And there wasn't the shower, though, because in Emirates, you get a shower and everything where you're in first class.
1: That's great, isn't it?
2: But that was quite funny. He said, "I just moved one. I didn't even have to change my bag over on the overhead locker because it was one row."
1: Excellent. Do you think, what would happen? Do they get different? Do you think they get different food or different anything different just by moving one seat? Nothing.
2: No, I don't think so.
1: So funny for them to ask him then.
2: And he told me, I did laugh.
1: You would think that the hostesses would be like, well, you know, maybe we won't ask him because he's literally a seat behind. We'll ask somebody that's kind of further away so it feels like an upgrade.
2: Take someone from the back of the plane or something.
1: Exactly.
2: Like that. I mean, that would have been a biggie. But can you imagine somebody in first class that have probably paid €2,000 or €3,000 more
1: I know.
2: Than the one sitting behind them? I mean, it's
1: excellent,
2: a bit of
1: isn't it?
2: Yeah. More leg room. In business, but anyway, you do hear some very, very funny stories.
1: For sure. I've also read, I've also read that Air Canada is starting their Montreal to Parma service earlier next year. They're starting in May than they did this year. So that's great for the island.
2: I think they are trying to creep forward to start all of these direct flights in Easter. because they, you know, they it will creep forward, and I'm hoping by 2028, 2029, we'll have them all, you know, Easter, and then, you know, then they might creep forward to February because they've been so popular.
1: For sure, very popular. I think that a lot of, I mean, I've got friends that live in Canada, and they have said to me that a lot of people don't want to fly over to Europe from America, because usually they have to, if they wanted to fly somewhere specific or whatever, sometimes they have to go through America to get to where they want. They want to fly direct from Canada. So all of these different little places or ways to get into Europe are opening up. So it's a good thing.
2: It is a good thing. And they're talking about there's so many more tourism from so much more tourism from America coming inbound as
1: well,
2: and I mean, thousands of people coming over and flocking to Mallorca. But it does make me laugh, because they could always fly to Barcelona or Madrid, which is just a little
1: I know.
2: But I think in there mentally, if you're not, you know, thinking, oh, Mallorca, it sounds amazing, a little island in the Med.
1: Yeah.
2: You know, they don't sort of, some people don't have the vision that it's literally half an hour from the mainland Spain. But
1: I know.
2: I think, but it is convenient. I was speaking to some people that fly a lot from Dubai, and they say the convenience is just awful, this Barcelona Madrid thing.
1: Yeah, I had
2: it's becoming worse.
1: Yeah, you know? For sure, yeah. I had some clients from America, from Florida, a few weeks ago, and they came here about 2 years ago, and they loved. They came through Barcelona because they didn't realise they could fly direct from New York at this point, and they loved the island, and they got engaged here, and then they decided to get married here. This was a couple of weeks ago, and they've obviously I told them about the flight that was coming from New York, and they were like, wow, they didn't even have a clue. So they managed to get all of their people that came over to fly from wherever they were in America to New York and direct to Mallorca. So it was great for them, and it was actually much cheaper.
2: Jeez.
1: Yeah.
2: That's good.
1: Yeah. So yeah, they did well. Yeah. But there was quite a few of them from all different parts of America that flew sort of like from their area and then direct over to here.
2: Well, yes, because for them, it's much easier to connect within their own country.
1: For sure,
2: and
1: yeah.
2: And take that springboard over, you know, rather than leave and go through Europe or you know, the UK as well. It's just, you know, this with the extra visa, the extra online information that you need for England as well. It's just, I think it's much better to fly straight into Palma. We're hoping that there'll be more flights. We're looking, you know, gingerly for next year and hoping that they'll all start bringing it forward, because I think the Abu Dhabi, I think they should have kept it all winter.
1: Yeah, it would have been good, wouldn't it? Because it's popular.
2: It's a springboard to all of the, Australia, New Zealand, South Africa, Indonesia. You know, it would have been a great seller, but I think they have to just crunch the numbers, I expect.
1: Sure.
2: Another thing I did want to mention as well on today's show is that we're getting an influx of hassles on flights with seats that are pre-booked, and they get there, and we've had one poor client pre-booked an exit row, and when he got to the check-in, they said, oh, really sorry, we've had to move you. Because the exit row seat is broken, and of course you trust the check-in staff. You say, absolutely no problem, it's a shame, but I'll sit, you know, where I can. And obviously they gave him the note that he changed the seat number so he can get his money back, because you pay a bit more for the exit row, about 100 euros more to sit there. He's a tall lad, young lad, but tall, so he wanted the exit row. And he gets to sit on a different seat, obviously in the middle of a three, can you imagine?
1: Oh, God.
2: And this exit row seat was occupied.
1: No.
2: That's
1: terrible.
2: And that's not the first time I've heard this. So my advice out there, and I did say to the father, he said, you know, it's a shame, because we're honest people, trustworthy people. We trust what they say we didn't want to make a fuss. We didn't want to be that person standing at the check-in, you know, shouting and screaming, we've done this, we've done that. Things happen. So never mind, you know, the girl was very flustered and very upset. No worries. We'll sit. Do you have an aisle seat? No, sir. You know, could we upgrade to premium economy even? No, the flight was heaving.
1: Yeah.
2: And then when he got on, and of course the poor lad, when you've gone from buying an exit row to the middle of a three.
1: Yeah.
2: That's going from
1: it's not great.
2: One scale to another. And then to see somebody sitting in your seat. So I did say, well, at the time, you don't have to be the one shouting, but you could actually call over one of the air hostesses or stewards on board and say, listen, you know, what's the story here? I've got this seat that I've clearly paid for and someone's sitting in it and it should be broken. I mean, there were seats in business and they might have...
1: They might have done something, for sure.
2: Move you forward. You don't have to be that person standing there causing a scene. But at the end of the day, it's gone beyond, oh, I'll just have a refund. You know, that was a nine-hour flight.
1: Uncomfortable nine-hour flight.
2: The whole experience is ruined by this misinformation and what the airlines are doing. They're overbooking flights. They're overbooking, and now it seems as if they're overbooking seat numbers. I mean, that's my biggest dread. You buy and pay for a seat.
1: Yeah.
2: I had a client the other day coming in from, the Caribbean. And when I went to look at the itinerary, they put two people on the same seat.
1: Oh, goodness me.
2: That was a technical error. So I say, people, you know, we're getting to our busy season now. Lots of flights are getting full for long distance. So please recheck your seats. Make sure that you've got the seats you paid for and double check your seat numbers 24 hours before you fly.
1: Yeah,
2: because that's when people influx the seat maps, because they can get their seats for free 24 hours before. And my other advice is that if you can pay for a seat in advance, gone are the days where you can roll up to the check-in and say, if it's a little European flight or a local flight and it's not a busy time like a holiday day, it doesn't, you know, that then for holiday days I'd definitely buy seats, but if it's not a busy time you can wait. But long haul, definitely. And of course, all the airlines are now charging for seats and luggage and extras because they're trying to keep the prices down.
1: The initial price, anyway.
2: The initial price that you see, they're trying to keep the prices down. So then you say, oh, you want a suitcase? Well, that's a bit extra. You want a seat number? Well, that's a bit extra. You know, I think Qatar Airways are very good. They normally do include their seats on most of the journeys.
1: A few months ago, I was on a flight, a late flight, and I needed to get off the plane fairly quickly. I didn't have any luggage in the hold. I just had a carry-on, and I needed to get off the plane quick because I needed to be somewhere very quickly getting out of the airport. And so I chose to pay extra, quite a lot extra, to have row one, so that when they opened the door, I could literally be off and through and out. And that was the whole reason. And when I got on and sat down, I priority boarding, because sometimes you get that with row one anyway, and sat down, this couple got on, and there was another lady sat sort of, she was sat by the window, I was sat in the aisle, and there was a girl came and sat in the middle of us, and her boyfriend was sat in another seat. So she asked us, would we move? Because she wanted her boyfriend to sit next to her. And I just said, very politely, I said, look, I'm really sorry, I would, but I can't today. And so she went, oh, okay. Then she turned, and I put my headphones on then because I thought, I don't want to get involved with this. And then she turned to the other lady at the side of me and proceeded to have a row with this lady, trying to get her to move. It was really, really awkward. And the air stewards and stewardesses sort of stood there, the cabin crew stood there, didn't quite know what to do, because they didn't want to interfere. But at the same time, I think in my view, they should have said, look, I'm really sorry, but this lady, this is her seat, you know, it's in completely up to her if she wants to move. And in the end, the lady moved. She actually moved and let this girl have her boyfriend next to her, which I thought was very surprising. I mean, she didn't have a go at me at all. So, you know, I can hold my hand up. She didn't. And I was very polite in saying no. And I think the other lady was as well. But I just think that's so, for me, I just feel if you want that seat, then you book it and pay for it, basically. That's my view.
2: Yes, there is. But, you know, sometimes people, most of the airlines with their overbooking policy, they come to a stage where you can't book seats.
1: Yeah.
2: Because what they can't do, it's probably happened to this lady and it's happened many times, is you have two people that book together. So really, they think they can sit together.
1: Yeah.
2: And they can't. When you look at the seat map, you see there's all these single seats. So they tend to wait because maybe somebody might not turn up, or they might be able to sit together. And of course, at the very, very last minute at the airport, they still can't sit together.
1: Yeah.
2: So then they say at check-in, oh, don't worry. It'll all get sorted out on the flight. You know, I'm sure somebody will move. And of course, then we have these ridiculous arguments on planes. I just think that, you know, charge 5 or 10 euros more,
1: yeah,
2: and let the person choose a seat when you book.
1: I think for me, it was because, as you know, and you know yourself, as row one always costs a lot more money. So it always costs more to sit in row one. So you pay that extra money. Now, her boyfriend was probably in row 5 or 6 behind. I don't know how far. So that would have been a lot less. So in my view, I was thinking, surely you should ask the person next to her boyfriend to move. And then she's sitting row 6, where you don't have to pay a fortune for. Do you know what I mean? So
2: exactly.
1: The person next to her boyfriend, in reality, would be getting a small upgrade as such to sit in row 1. But no, she wanted him to come and sit in row 1 with her, and that was it. So, yeah, it was a bit of an awkward situation.
2: Oh,
1: but
2: no, yeah. Well, then they should have stepped in, you see.
1: They should have, I think so.
2: On flights, you know, the cabin crew were very well trained in these
1: for
2: situations.
1: Sure. Yeah.
2: They've seen it all.
1: They definitely have.
2: They have an
1: definitely
2: answer for
1: have.
2: Everything. Literally have an answer for everything.
1: Fantastic.
2: So they should step in, because things can escalate quite quickly, and it makes you feel uncomfortable as well.
1: Yeah, I mean, I put my AirPods in and thought, you know, I really don't want to get involved in it as such, because I did feel quite awkward. But and I felt sorry for the lady that moved in the end, but I think she was just pressured into moving. And yeah, it was a bit sad. Anyway, I'm sure quite a few people have gone through the same situation.
2: Well, there's many stories.
1: Yeah.
2: And the last little thing I did want to mention before we run out of time is our lovely little furry friends, our little four-legged furry friends, our pets.
1: Yeah.
2: So we're moving quite a few pets for Christmas. The ferries are starting to get a bit full in their pet cabins. So if you are thinking of driving or moving your dogs, obviously there's a lot of companies that you can take the dogs inside the plane if they're under the 8 kilos in some cases and 10 in other cases, depends which airline.
1: Yeah.
2: Or in the hold, you need to start looking now, because they only take so many dogs on each flight and so many dogs on each ferry.
1: Okay,
2: and cats.
1: Perfect.
2: Can't
1: brilliant.
2: Cats or rabbits or chickens.
1: Or anything.
2: We've had those in the past.
1: Fantastic. I know, didn't you have years ago, you had somebody asking if they could take their pet snake on board.
2: Yes, we've had that. Yes, we've had
1: goodness.
2: That. Boris.
1: Yeah, Boris, that's
2: that
1: it. Yeah,
2: was in our advert for many years,
1: it
2: and I
1: was.
2: Did see him around Magaluf quite a lot. He's a python.
1: Fantastic.
2: And he's white and yellow. And I was invited to meet Boris. It's one of the very few times when we do bring an animal in, we always say, oh, it's this ticket animal. We've got to have a picture. It's the one and only time I was not keen to have a picture with that.
1: I wouldn't like to be sitting next to that either. Nikki, thank you. We really appreciate your time. I know you're a busy lady today as well. So we will chat again next week.
2: Absolutely. Thank you, Jo.
1: Take care.
2: Bye-bye.
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1: Thanks to Nikki from Ticket Travel. We always have a good conversation about the different things that's happening. It's always good to have somebody that kind of is in the middle of the travel and can give you some information about what is going on around the world too. So we'll be talking to her again next week. It's 11:29. We're going to take you into the break with this one. It's the Blow Monkeys.

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expected. Balearic unions and business groups are calling for VAT reductions on essential goods as the islands face sharp increase in living costs. Inflation reached 5.1% in September, with rising fuel prices putting additional pressure on retailers and households. Businesses representatives and also criticised delays in government support and warned that higher operating costs could soon be passed on to the shoppers. And finally, Brussels has warned that Vox's proposal to give Spanish citizens priority over foreign residents for public housing and benefits could breach European Union law. EU rules require long-term foreign residents to receive equal access to social assistance. The warning comes as the policy forms a central part of Vox's campaign ahead of Spain's November general election. And that's it for your Newsbeat today. I'm going to take you into the break with Swedish House Mafia and John Martin.

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0: Register at Calvia Town Hall, at the municipal offices in Palma Nova, or at the tourist information offices in Palma Nova, Magaluf, Peguera, and Santa Ponsa. 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
5: 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Yeah.

It's the Communards with Don't Leave Me This Way. It's 11:50, 10 to 12. If you like it the other way now, just quickly wanted to let you know about our prize for this week. You've only got today and tomorrow to get your answers in on our socials to get in the bin to win on tomorrow morning when Aisha will be here to choose the winner. Now, she is offering you her new 90-minute body, soul and mind session. It's a combination of exercise, massage and meditation, and it's worth about €95, so you can win it by getting the answer correct this week. Now, if you want to contact Aisha to see all of the different services and massages and things that she does, Swedish deep tissue, Thai lymphatic drainage, acupuncture points and reflexology, you can through her socials. So Aisha Presents _pop, or of course on Facebook too, and on her WhatsApp 616-441-201. Now, all of those details are on our socials there, so you don't need to write anything down. But here's today's question. 44% of grooms did this before their wedding day. What? 44% of grooms did this before their wedding day. What is it? If you think you know, jump on the socials, put your answer, like and share the post as well, please. And if you get all five questions correct this week, you'll be in the bin to win five times. You've got more chance to win tomorrow morning when Aisha chooses the winner. So look forward to that and good luck with it. Now, I'm going to give you a little bit of a flashback now. This is going out to Sarah, and she wanted this one, Sister Sledge and Frankie.

Taking us out of the hour today, the second hour today, is another request. But before that, let's have a little look at what we've got in store for hour three. Well, on this day, music will kick us off. We've got What's On in English at the cinemas at the moment. We've got some binge watches that are recommended, because it could be a rainy weekend, or at least a rainy Sunday this weekend. So it would be a good chance to catch up on your programmes. We've also got another play of our featured artist for this week too, and asking you for your nominations for next week. So taking us out, Alan has come in. Alan's in Port Isles at the moment listening in, and he said, could you do any song at all, which was hard to do, Alan, to be honest, by the Arctic Monkeys, because they have got loads of great songs, but I've gone with this one, so I really hope you like it.

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1: In today's news, an investigation is highlighting the uneven distribution of asylum accommodation across the country. In Hindburn, Lancashire, where deprivation is high and housing is relatively cheap, the asylum population is almost four times the national rate per head. The findings put the spotlight on how accommodation is allocated and the demands placed on poorer communities. Meanwhile, half of British adults say there are no circumstances in which they would go to war for the UK, according to an Ipsos poll. However, 51% support increased defence spending, almost twice the proportion recorded in June 2022. People are divided over how to fund it. The findings come as military leaders and experts discuss Britain's readiness for a possible conflict. The government is launching a review of airport drop-off charges following steep price rises. RAC research found 16 of the country's 20 busiest airports increased their fees this year, with the average charge close to terminals reaching £7. Ministers say passengers must be treated fairly. Airports argue the charges help fund services and infrastructure and point out that free drop-off options are available. In other news, Pope Leo XIV is recovering in hospital after surgery for lung cancer. The 71-year-old had the lower lobe of his right lung removed at Rome's Gemelli Hospital on Tuesday. The Vatican says his recovery is progressing as expected and he has begun walking and eating again. Further test results will determine whether he needs additional treatment. The Pope has thanked well-wishers for their prayers and support. And finally, major hospitality businesses have pledged to hire 100,000 young people who are currently outside education, employment or training. McDonald's, Nando's, Wagamama and hotel companies are among those taking part. The partnership will offer paid employment, training and work experience over 3 years, helping 18 to 24-year-olds take their first steps into work. For Wave Mallorca, this is Harriet Gordon.
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6: It's a radio show, and her name is Joe, so we're calling it The Joe Show. Yeah.

It's 9 minutes past 12. It is the 15th of October. We're into hour three of The Joe Show, right through till 1 o'clock today. Coming up after me, we've got a special live broadcast from the Super Yacht Charities event, the golfing event that's going on. Richie and Izzy will be there. It's her show today, so Izzy will be with Richie live from the Super Yacht Charities event, and we'll be doing lots of different interviews and letting everybody know what's going on and what it is all about down there as well. Izzy's at the moment playing a little bit of golf with her team, her Wave Mallorca team, and she will be on air live with Richie from 1 until 4. Then we've got Des between 4 and 6 with Drive Time between 6 and 8 today. It is Dishy Disco with Jimmy C, and then 8 till 10. It's Saturday Sessions, a play Listen Again from Saturday with Jason Fubar. So lots of reasons to keep tuned in here to Wave Mallorca. Now, first thing we're going to do is our On This Day in Music. In 2000, Radiohead went to number 1 on the US album chart with Kid A, the group's fourth album, becoming the first Radiohead release to debut at number 1 in the US. In a departure from the industry practice, Radiohead released no singles and conducted very few interviews and photo shoots. Instead, they released short animations and became one of the first major acts to use the internet for promotion. Kid A won the Grammy Award for the Best Alternative Album and was nominated for the Grammy Award for Album of the Year. I've gone with this one from Radiohead. It's Paranoid Android.

So at the moment, from last week and the week before, Heart of the Beast is still on. Stars Brad Pitt, after surviving a brutal plane crash, a special forces officer and his combat dog find themselves trapped in the untamed heart of Alaska. Facing with unforgiving wilderness, they must fight to the limit to survive. It's in Rivoli in Portopee. No, Rivoli in Palmer even. Oh, City in Portopee. And Mallorca Fashion Outlet Festival Park to me and you. Also still on at the cinemas in Osini, Portopee and in Mallorca Fashion Outlet is Verity. Josh Hartnett, Ishmael Cruz-Cordova, Anne Hathaway and Dakota Johnson star in this. Loan Ashley is hired by Jeremy Crawford as a ghostwriter to pen novels for his wife, Verity, a best-selling author who is unable to write following an accident. While staying at the Crawfords' home to work, Loan uncovers the disturbing truths about Verity. Moving on, there's a special showing this week just in Rivoli in Palmer of Black Swan. It stars Natalie Portman and Vincent Cassell. Nina, a brilliant dancer with a New York City ballet company, lives completely absorbed by dance. The pressure from her controlling mother and rivalry with her fellow dancer Lily and the demands of a strict director increase as opening night approaches. This tension leads to nervous exhaustion and mental confusion in Nina, making it impossible for her to distinguish between reality and fiction. So that's just a special showing of Black Swan. Now, brand new in the cinemas this week, just in Rivoli in Palmer as well, is Ink, stars Jack O'Connell, Guy Pearce, Claire Foy. In the late 1960s in Great Britain, media mogul Rupert Murdoch acquired the struggling newspaper The Sun and set out to completely overhaul its editorial and news direction. Together with editor Larry Lamb, Murdoch reinvented the paper as bold and provocative tabloid, changing the landscape of British journalism and layering the foundations for a media empire. So that is Ink on at Rivoli in Palmer. Also brand new this week is Pressure, stars Andrew Scott, Brendan Fraser and Kerry Condon. There are 72 hours left until D-Day and everything is ready except for one key element, time. Captain James Stagg, head of the British Meteorological Service, is tasked with producing the most crucial forecast in history. Adverse weather conditions could ruin the largest seaborne invasion ever, while any delay could allow German intelligence to uncover their intentions. General Dwight D. Eisenhower will have to make the decision that will determine the fate of World War II. That is, if you like war movies, this is the one to go and see. It is Pressure. It's on in Ossimax in Palmer. Also new this week is Other Mummy, stars Jay Duplass, Ariane Moyed, Jessica Chastain and Arabella Olivia Clarke. An 8-year-old girl named Bella lives in a tense household with her parents, Ursula and Russell. Bella confides in invisible or closet-dwelling presence that she calls Other Mummy, a sinister shape-shifting entity that looks and sounds just like her mother. As the entity's behaviour turns increasingly violent and demanding, it tries to possess Bella, forcing the family to fight for their lives. So this is a horror film coming up towards Halloween. It's on in Osini, Portopee and the Mallorca Fashion Outlet too. And lastly, on at the cinema in English is Whalefall. I did see a preview of this and it looks really interesting to watch. Stars Josh Brolin, Jane Levy, Emily Rudd, Austin Abrams, John Ortiz and Elizabeth Shue. After the death of his father, Jay Gardiner dives off the central California coast in search of his remains, but is swallowed by a whale. Trapped inside with only an hour of oxygen remaining, Jay realizes that the lessons his father taught him may hold the key to his escape. It does look immense, I have to say. That's Whalefall, and it's in Mallorca Fashion Outlet Festival Park, like I said, to me and you. And they are your cinema listings in English this week. Please check out each cinema that you're going to go to if you're going to watch any of those films, and the timings as well, because they do change quite often. We're going to take you into the break now, though, with a bit of Craig David. Coming back after the break, we're going to give you some binge watch recommendations.

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0: It's ATFC and One Fat Diva with In and Out of My Life. It's a classic old school tune. It's 12:34. Let's do this.
1: We all love a good binge. Box set binge, of course. What's good and what's not on TV? What's your favourite? 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
0: So let's see if I can get through this without losing my voice. 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Seasons 1 and 2 stars John Hamm, Amanda Peet, Olivia Munn and James Marsden, one of my favourites. A wealthy hedge fund manager loses his job and begins stealing from his incredibly rich neighbours to maintain his lifestyle. But while breaking into their luxurious homes, he discovers that their lives are full of affairs and secrets and dangerous lies. A brilliant mixture of dark comedy and drama. Also on Apple TV, they recommend Pluribus, Rhea Seahorn, Carolina Windra, Carlos Manuel Vesca, all star in this. From the creator of Breaking Bad, comes a very unusual science fiction thriller when a mysterious phenomenon transforms humanity into a state of overwhelming happiness. One deeply unhappy woman finds herself trying to save the world. Strange, clever, and full of unexpected twists. Moving on to Netflix, they recommend Below. This is brand new, stars Josh Hartnett. A mysterious sea creature begins terrorizing a small coastal community, threatening both its residents and their traditional way of life. A local fisherman becomes determined to protect his family as fear spreads through the town. A supernatural thriller with plenty of suspense. Also brand new, which has come out just a couple of days ago, is Tyson. Stars Mike Tyson, a four-part documentary exploring the extraordinary life of one of boxing's most controversial figures. From his difficult childhood to astonishing rise to world champion, to the scandals, personal struggles and extraordinary comeback, this looks at the man behind the headlines. If you like boxing and Mike Tyson, this is the one for you. Moving on to Amazon Prime, they recommend Treasure Island. It's brand new this last week. Stars Tom Sweet, Hayley Atwell and Tristan Sturrock. A dramatic new adaptation of the classic adventure story. Young Jim Hawkins and his mother become caught up in a dangerous hunt for Captain Flint's legendary treasure, facing ruthless pirates, betrayal and deadly rivalries. Also on Amazon Prime is Hell of a Boss. It's season 3, which is new yesterday. Voices are from Brandon Rogers, Bryce Pinkham and Richard Stephen Horowitz. An outrageous adult animated comedy following a group of demons who run an assassin business from hell. Their increasingly ridiculous assignments are complicated by disastrous relationships, rivalries and plenty of dark humour. Definitely not one for the children, this says, so please beware of that. It's called Hell of a Boss. And we've gone on to ITVX. They recommend The Party. It's brand new, stars Luke Evans and Tom Cullen. A gripping psychological thriller about friendship, obsession and betrayal. When old relationships and buried tensions collide, what should a celebration become at the beginning of a dangerous and unravelling of secrets? A great choice for fans of twisty British dramas. I do like a twisty British drama, I have to say. Also on ITVX, The Blue Murder Motel. It's a crime drama. Two former police officers decide to enjoy their retirement by running a seaside motel. Unfortunately, their peaceful new life doesn't go quite to plan when murder seems to follow them wherever they go. It's a lighter crime drama with plenty of mysteries to solve. Lastly, though, to Disney Plus, they recommend Vision Quest. It was new yesterday, stars Paul Bettany. Marvel's Vision returns in a brand new series. After escaping those who wanted to use him as a weapon, he attempts to build a new life while struggling to understand his own identity. But when a bounty is placed on his head, he is forced into a dangerous adventure involving artificial intelligence, old enemies and a mysterious young boy. They also recommend Scrubs Season 2, stars Zach Braff, Donald Faison and Sarah Chalk. The much-loved hospital comedy drama is back with now experienced doctors rather than the nervous young interns. And that is your binge watch recommendations for this week. Now I'm going to take you into the break with our featured artist for this week, and I've just had a quick look at recommendations for this week. Now I'm going to take you into the break with our featured artist for this week, and I've just had a quick look

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We've got the weather, we've got the naughty weather, we've got news, we've got what's coming up next on the radio as well, and a little bit about all of our presenters too. 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We don't send a lot out, so you're not going to get overwhelmed by them. But if we've got an event coming up or somebody wants to let you know something that's, you know, coming up very fast, we can do a little push notification to you so you know what's happening around the island too. It's a lovely little app. Jump onto it, get it downloaded, and we can send you all the information. If you're having trouble with it, we'll send you all the information of how to do it. 676 112 120, but the website does let you know. Now I'm going to do this one. It's from 1983. It's from Culture Club.

One of our favourites there from Culture Club, 1983 that was. It's 12:54, so the end of my show today. Don't tune off though, because Izzy is here with Hits and Pieces along with Richie, all brand new and live from the Super Yacht Charity event that's happening right now. They will probably be having a little bit of lunch probably around now as well, but they will be live talking to a few people, letting you know what's going on all the way down there. It's going to be a great afternoon show, so please keep tuned in and listen in. So thanks to Nikki from Ticket Travel today for joining me. I'll be back tomorrow at 10 a.m. I'm going to leave you with this one though. It's the Goodfellas with Soul Heaven. Have a great day, whatever you're up to. I'll see you tomorrow. Take care.

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1: And a very, very good afternoon, everybody. Welcome to the Super Yacht Charity's Golf Day. We're coming to you live from Songkint at the golf course. Some of the golfers are coming back from their morning's duties and the afternoon golfers are just about getting ready on the terrace right now. So we're live. We're here till 4 o'clock this afternoon and then myself and Chris are playing tunes all the way through to the wee small hours of the morning here at the golf club. If you want to pop down, you're more than welcome. They're raising money for some great charities. Yachty Gives Back and Jose Navigants as well. So if you want to pop down and give some money to charity, you are more than welcome. Obviously, this is Wave Mallorca, because there's plenty of great music to come between now and 4 o'clock this afternoon. This is Wave Mallorca. Come and join us if you wish. Myself, Chris and Izzy's just come, actually.

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We're at Songkint live. 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Who else we got here? Pantas. I don't know how to pronounce that one. I'll come back to that one. Asterios de Mallorca, Sirius Maritime, Blue Water International, Arrival Yachts. And that one that I just cannot get my head around. Pantaneus, maybe. You can correct me if you wish. They do raise great money for charity, though. They do a fantastic job. Everybody's on the terrace looking like they're having a good time already. And we've got a few interviews that we're going to do with people while we're here as well. If you want to pop down and say hello, you're more than welcome. It's free entrance. You don't have to pay to come in, of course. Plenty of great music coming your way.

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0: So this is Wade Mallorca. We're coming to you live from the Gulf at Songkint. It's the Super Yacht Charity's Golf Day, raising great money for charity. And I'm pleased to say, joining me at where I am right now, Peter Ledwidge. Peter.
1: Hello, Richie. How are you doing?
0: I'm all right, mate. How are you?
1: Yeah, very well, thanks.
0: So you are the golfing guru. You're the guy that sets it all off and tells everybody what they can and can't do. Is that right?
1: Well, at some events, yes. At this particular event, I'm just supporting it and helping them to raise some money for charity. We're doing a Beat the Pro competition. But the Super Yacht Charity's trustees are laying down the law and telling people what they can and can't do. But, of course, they do ask me for some...
0: So how many golfers are there here today?
1: We just had 16 teams from the front. First shotgun, we were 20 for it. So 36 times 4. 144 golfers.
0: Oh, yeah, you're good at your maths. You should be as a golfer, of course. So 144 golfers.
1: Yeah.
0: Wow, that takes some doing, doesn't it?
1: It takes a bit of organising, yeah.
0: Yeah, so when you say shotgun start, for people that don't understand, that means that there's players on every single hole.
1: Yeah.
0: There's a big gun that goes off or something.
1: It's a shotgun. So the first shotgun was 8 o'clock. So okay. People go to their designated hole,
0: right,
1: and they all start in a different hole.
0: Right.
1: And that enables them to start all at the same time,
0: right,
1: and finish approximately at the same time.
0: Got it. And then how does it work, as in the golfing, the scoring and everything else? Are they in teams of two or four?
1: That's the fun part. Teams of four.
0: Okay.
1: So a team enters four, but then they split into two pairs.
0: Right.
1: And each pair plays with another pair from a different team. So each flight has four people in it. Two pairs.
0: No, anybody else lost already?
1: Richie, two twos or four. I know, 1-0 to the Arsenal. You can't count past one.
0: Hello.
1: Yep.
0: All right.
1: And then they play, the golfers that are listening understand, Texas Scramble. They play Texas Scramble in a pair.
0: Oh, yeah, yeah.
1: So you both tee off.
0: Now it gets even more confusing.
1: Well, you both tee off.
0: Yeah.
1: Pick the best one.
0: Yeah.
1: You both tee off, pick the best one. So if I was playing with you,
0: yeah,
1: we would both tee off,
0: yeah,
1: pick my ball. And then we both play from there.
0: Well, it could be my ball,
1: and
0: you
1: then pick my ball again.
0: He's right, though. He's not wrong. So it's sort of the best ball, you play the best ball,
1: you
0: basically.
1: You just pick the one you want, and you both play from the same. So you have two chances at every shot. You're only looking for one score.
0: Okay.
1: And you have two chances at every shot.
0: Right.
1: So it makes it more fun because there's less damage gets done.
0: To the golf course or to the players?
1: To the score.
0: To the score itself?
1: Yeah.
0: Okay. And do handicaps work on this as well?
1: Yes.
0: Okay. Yeah, how does that work?
1: The maximum handicap for ladies here is 36, 28 for men. That's just a local rule from the organisers.
0: Okay.
1: And then you would add the two handicaps together and divide them by four. So if I was playing with you,
0: I'm totally 28 lost.
1: Handicapper and a zero,
0: yeah,
1: we would get seven shots. Add up all the shots that we hit,
0: yeah,
1: subtract seven.
0: And okay.
1: That would be your next score.
0: Okay.
1: Yeah.
0: And have you seen, do you think you've already seen the winner already in the front 18?
1: Already, I've seen things today I thought I'd never seen on a golf course.
0: Has anybody beaten the pro yet as well?
1: Yes, so far we've had seven people beat the pro.
0: And what do they win if they beat the pro?
1: They're a lovely prize sponsored by Free Recruitment.
0: Right.
1: But we're raising money for charity, so it's a tenner to enter.
0: Right,
1: okay. £100 a tenner.
0: Yeah.
1: And then one of the four people pays an extra tenner to choose the club that they want me to hit. So they choose
0: a very unsuitable
1: club.
0: Yeah, but not going to. That surely doesn't include a putter, though, right?
1: Yeah, it does. Yeah.
0: What, you
1: putter, driver, anything to make it.
0: Well, everybody's going to pick the putter, aren't they?
1: Well, my putter's in my car because you can break the putter when you try and hit it 160 metres. But if they let me use their putter, I'll hit that. And I've actually hit the green with the putter.
0: Have
1: so
0: you?
1: It can be done.
0: Right.
1: But more often you break the putter.
0: Right, okay. So they're sensible enough not to do that.
1: So the idea is pay the extra money and then I miss the green.
0: Right.
1: And then to beat me, all they got to do is hit the green.
0: Okay. And are the winners from last year here this year?
1: Couldn't tell you.
0: Oh, really? Okay.
1: Yeah, couldn't tell you.
0: So, and then at the end of the day, so I've had 18 teams go out now, this morning, they're coming back. And then there's 20 teams going out, you're going off in a minute to go and get them all ready.
1: Yeah.
0: And then they'll come back and then you'll put all the scores together and find out who the winner is.
1: Yes. 100%.
0: Best of luck with that, mate.
1: Yeah. I mean, unfortunately for me, I've only got to, on the one hole, do the Beat the Pro thing.
0: Right.
1: They've got a team in the office going to do all that.
0: Oh, okay.
1: So, for me, it's dead simple. But the biggest problem is the four or five bars that are stationed around the golf course.
0: Oh, is this?
1: Oh, right. Yeah. So the afternoon one turns into a bit of a party.
0: Does it? Oh, yeah, well, that's good. But as long as they're raising money for charity. No, it's not serious. Yeah. You're right. It's raising money for charity, which is most important. The two charities, if you didn't already know, are Yachty Gives Back and Hoves Navigants, which I'll explain to you a little bit later on what the two charities do. Thank you, because I know you've got to rush off now.
1: That's okay.
0: For people that don't know who you are and what you do, tell them.
1: Peter Ledwidge, golf professional based at Santa Ponsa 2 in Mallorca. easy to find, peterlerbysgolf.com.
0: So if people need lessons or anything like that, you're the man to go to.
1: Yeah, complete beginners who want to start golf, golfers who want to improve, guys who don't want their wives to start golf, send them to me, pay a bit extra, and I'll make sure they don't like it. No, I'm joking, of course.
0: That's brilliant. And do you want to talk football now or not?
1: Why not? Because we're top of our league. How are you sitting in your league?
0: We're second in LA.
1: Well, we're top of our league.
0: But we played Champions League last night. I don't know if you were aware of that.
1: We're not in the Champions League. No.
0: Okay. No. But you've had a couple of bad results, haven't you,
1: lately?
0: Yeah,
1: well, the team that beat us in the Champions League knocked three past you. Yeah, oh, we had a bad week.
0: Yes.
1: And if you're Celtic and you have a bad week, it's the end of the world.
0: Yeah, I can imagine.
1: Yeah.
0: I can imagine.
1: So I'm not worried about it.
0: And are you still cycling, by the way? Are you still doing a bit?
1: Yeah, actually, in June, I went from Basel to Milan over the Alps.
0: Wow.
1: For charity. And I'm still suffering.
0: Oh, yeah. Did you do 6 points as well,
1: though? I did the 6 points.
0: That was the week before, wasn't it?
1: Yeah, that was my training for going over the Alps.
0: I don't know how you do it,
1: you should have been there, but you're unfortunately injured.
0: No, I fell off. And weirdly enough, I've had a text message today. Are you joining us this year? I sort of left the message. I'll leave him to stew for about 7 months. Peter, lovely to see you, mate. Take care.
1: Thank you.
0: Thank you for
1: always
0: helping. You're doing a great job. And, well, we won't see you later because you'll be too busy. But thanks for popping by.
1: All right, pleasure.
0: See you soon, mate.
1: Cheers.
0: Bye-bye. Cheers, Peter.

0: This is Wayne Meehan coming to you live from the Superyacht Charities Golf Tournament. We're at Songkint today. Songkint just outside Somvida, if you don't know, just outside Palma. Can I just say, right behind us, right, there are two masseuses. Is that how you pronounce them, masseuse? Izzy's here with me. All right, Iz.
1: Four, exactly.
0: There's only two, actually. Masseuse, do you call them? Is that what
1: well,
0: you call them?
1: They've advertised into Mallorca osteopaths.
0: Right. Oh, so they're not masseuses. They're osteopaths?
1: Osteopathic care where really? You are.
0: Right. And I'm not being funny, but they are. I'm just putting it out there. They're Swedish as well. My word.
1: So myself. Oh,
0: dear, oh, dear. Anyway, how are you? You've been playing golf this morning.
1: I have. Don't stand too close.
0: Why?
1: I'm a bit whiffy.
0: Really?
1: Good job it's radio.
0: Oh, okay.
1: I forgot to put my deodorant on this morning.
0: Yeah, so that's not a good idea.
1: Too much info.
0: Yeah, yeah. So what time did you tee off?
1: 8 o'clock. It was a little bit after eight, actually.
0: Okay.
1: But there was a couple of holes empty, so it wasn't so much of a pressure.
0: Right.
1: But it's the course is in fantastic condition.
0: Okay.
1: And being as we tee off in the morning, mm-hmm. as much people go, oh God, I wouldn't want to do that. You do when it gets to putting, because there's so much moisture on the greens.
0: Right.
1: You can see where someone's putted before it leaves the line. So you have to read the lines of the green where you can actually visually see
0: all right.
1: what the line is from someone who putted before.
0: And so how did you get on? Are you going to win?
1: Nah.
0: No.
1: The boys, our other team, because yes. I think it's teams of two, isn't it? But anyway,
0: he told me teams of four, I think, but
1: well,
0: I don't
1: you
0: really
1: play
0: know.
1: With four people,
0: yeah.
1: but it's actually the teams are two people.
0: All
1: so
0: right,
1: we've
0: okay.
1: Wave, Mallorca has two teams in.
0: Good.
1: And one being my dear son and a previous yachty from Tadasu, Baxter. So Baxter and Oscar actually, I think, were two over.
0: Is that good, is it?
1: That is good.
0: Is it?
1: That's gross. So they have to then take their
0: When you
1: handicaps.
0: Say gross, you don't mean that's bad. You mean gross.
1: No. They're very attractive boys, and they did a cracking job and looked fantastic on the course.
0: Okay.
1: We had quite a few Seve moments. Seve Ballesteros was famous for getting himself in the poop, but getting himself out again remarkably. So Martin was definitely our Seve today.
0: Okay.
1: But, we've really, really enjoyed it. Sun is shining.
0: Good.
1: Food looks amazing.
0: Yeah.
1: And everyone's having fun and they're going to great causes.
0: And it's very busy. We've seen, obviously, we've probably got about 150, 200 people here right now. Some people are coming back from the golf. Some people are obviously starting their golf. And then what happens is when they all come back this afternoon, a little bit later on, then it's sort of, you know, relaxed drinks. There's a raffle going on, there's an auction going on, and there's a barbecue going on as well.
1: Right,
0: so, looking forward
1: brilliant.
0: To it.
1: And not being funny, you know, having done quite a few sports and activities in my past, I thought golf would be the last sport in the world that I would, one, take up and, two, enjoy. Thanks to Peter, who's always been pretty much always been my pro. He teaches in a way that makes it fun.
0: Right.
1: And I really, yeah. And I still have lessons with him now, even after, do you believe it, 29 years I've been playing. God. Where did that go? Anyway, and I'm still pretty rubbish, but not because of Peter.
0: Listen,
1: it's about fun.
0: Tony Braxton's 83. That's all you want to worry about these days. You know, old Mickey, you're so fine. She's 83, that
1: Basil.
0: Lady.
1: Is it? What's her name? Tony Basil.
0: No, what did I say? Braxton.
1: Braxton.
0: Yeah, I meant Basil, yes. Yeah. Tony Basil, 83.
1: Braxton Water. Anyway, yeah. I know that one really, really hit home.
0: Shocking.
1: She must have been in her late 30s.
0: She was when she did the song.
1: When she recorded Hey Mickey.
0: Anyway, listen, lovely to see you.
1: Yeah.
0: Izzy's helping me. We're doing a lot of interviews during the course of the time that we're live on the radio this afternoon, because obviously there's a lot of sponsors that they need to thank and say hello to, and as we do as well. So, and then when we finish here at 4, we hand it over to Des, but we're still carrying on here playing music, myself and Chris Marina, until, well, we don't really know when, but it's going to be quite late, I think, to be honest. I might sound a bit croaky tomorrow on breakfast, actually, to be honest with you. Coming back.

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Raising money this year for Yachting Gives Back and also Jovez Navigants as well. It's a foundation as well. So doing great things for charity. Lots of golfers. They're just having their meeting, I can see, over the far side for all the afternoon golfers, whereas the morning golfers are now safely ensconced on the terrace with some, looks like, some nice buffet food. And a few beers and wines are being drunk, of course, as well, as it should be. This is golf, isn't it? Yes.

0: It's Wave Me Your Could. We're coming to you live from the Superyacht Charities Golf Day. It's a beautiful afternoon. It's absolutely gorgeous. I mean, mid-October, you can't ask for much better, really, to be perfectly honest. Sun is shining, blue skies, and say the players for the afternoon session are just about to go out, and the morning session are just now relaxing on the terrace. And I'm joined by, sir, if you'd like to tell everybody who you are.
1: So I'm Paul Rose.
0: Hi, Paul.
1: Two reasons for me being here today. You know, one is Icon Connect, so we're very involved in the superyacht industry, so audiovisual, IT, security. I think we're fairly well known. Been around for almost 40 years.
0: Wow.
1: As a business.
0: Very
1: not
0: good.
1: In superyachts for 40 years, but
0: and no, based here in Mallorca?
1: No, I'm based in London, but we okay. have our yachting team based in Monaco.
0: Nice.
1: And actually, I think the second yacht we ever did was Tatouche, and we got so excited by yachting, we sort of left all our commercial business behind and got involved in yachting, high-end residential, but we still have clients such as Chelsea and Arsenal. So we're sort of
0: Wait a minute. Now we're talking, okay? Because I am a massive Arsenal fan.
1: Oh, well,
0: yes.
1: I'm a Chelsea fan.
0: Oh, well, never mind. I mean, you know, there's always...
1: They like us because we've sort of succumbed to their checkbook. And, of course, we're quite happy to take Arsenal's money as well as Chelsea.
0: What do you do for the football clubs then?
1: So at Chelsea, we're responsible for all the public address systems, emergency phone systems, owners' areas, and they've been clients of ours for 39 years.
0: Wow.
1: Arsenal, we used to look after their old grounds, similar, but right. with the new stadium it changed. So recently we've started working for them in the hospitality area, so sound systems for them as well.
0: Because they've taken on a new hospitality company, I think, at the Arsenal. That's probably maybe why you've been asked to come in.
1: I don't know. I'm not sure. You know, old contacts and, right. you know, eventually things come back to the good guys is how I like to look at it.
0: That's nice.
1: But it also Servon, which is an international and national search and rescue company. So we're first responders. We go to disaster zones. Recently, we deployed 12 people and a dog to Venezuela.
0: Right.
1: So you arrive, you're tasked to pull people out of buildings, and there's a lot of equipment. And to become an international responder with Servon, it's a two-year training program. And Superyacht Charities are actually sponsoring two of our new trainees.
0: Oh, really?
1: Which
0: That's
1: is
0: great.
1: Absolutely amazing. They've talked to us about having a deployment fund ready to go, because of course it costs us, and we will try and get to a disaster zone however we can. Mm-hmm. So our costs associated with getting to Venezuela were something like £20,000.
0: Right.
1: And we have to raise that. Everybody is a volunteer.
0: Mm-hmm.
1: So I've been speaking to Derek and Ken about a deployment fund, you know, and I'm actually hoping that they're going to hear this and they'll push the button and say, yes, we have that deployment fund for you. And then in the UK, we are DEFRA accredited for fast water rescue. And, you know, if there's a flood, and we've seen floods in Yorkshire, Lancashire, Devon and Cornwall over the last sort of decade, mm-hmm. so we will deploy to that. But interestingly, our volunteers recently deployed to Falmouth, and of course we've got Pendennis in Falmouth.
0: Yeah.
1: And they were responsible for helping the Blue Light Services evacuate 500 homes when they found the bomb there.
0: Okay.
1: So very diverse, great bunch of people. We take all sorts. There's a sort of military element because of what we do.
0: Mm-hmm.
1: But again, to become part of our international response team, it is a two-year training course.
0: Right.
1: And the selection process is brutal. You know, I consider myself fit and healthy, but I would not want to go through what the guys go through,
0: oh, really?
1: Even to be selected
0: okay.
1: to be part of that. And then we teach them the skills. And that's the cost for us over 2 years. So Superyacht Charities have sponsored two of our trainees. You know, it's £6,000 over 2 years to get people through the training program.
0: Mm-hmm.
1: And, of course, they give up their weekends for free. So it's one or two weekends a month for 2 years. So it's a big commitment.
0: That's a very big commitment for somebody. Yeah, yeah, yeah. And the volunteers, basically. These are people that just give up their own time.
1: And in fact, you know, one of the things I adore about the charity is Nepal, not the recent floods, but earthquake a few years ago. Mm-hmm. And Ab, one of our trustees, he actually skipped his honeymoon to deploy to Nepal after the earthquake.
2: Wow.
1: I think they had their honeymoon afterwards. They're still married.
0: Well, that's good news. That's most important, eh?
1: Absolutely.
0: I think so. How long have you been coming to Mallorca? Have you been coming for quite a few years?
1: So the yachting industry brings us to Mallorca a lot. Mm-hmm. I used to come a lot for the Pinmar Golf.
0: Oh,
1: and
0: yes.
1: Of course, Superyacht Charities have sort of picked up the mantle, which is amazing. Yeah. And, you know, embarrassing though, I don't think I've been here for 10 years to play golf, and I was, I think I'm allowed to mention it, I was at the Dula Golf yesterday, and they're very gracious in inviting me, and finally I've been able to sort of come back. And then this is the first Superyacht Charities event that I've been to, but we always have people here supporting it, and it's been an absolutely brilliant day, you know, immense organisation to get 160 people here together. And of course, as a charity, I benefit, you know, we benefit, Servon benefits. And, you know, the networking for Icon Connect is a big part of it, because the more business we do, the more I can commit to Servon as well.
0: Got it. So if anybody out there is listening and maybe could help you in any way, shape or form, what would be the best way to get in contact?
1: So either contact me directly, but Servon, if you look at the website, it's, you know, Servon, servon.org.uk, or Icon Connect, as it's spelt. And, you know, there's contact capability through the websites of both organisations, both my business and the charity.
0: Super. Listen, it'd be lovely meeting you. Very interesting. And good luck with everything you do. You obviously do some fantastic work for charity, which is, you know, really, really important. But this is obviously a sort of more relaxing day. But the most important thing also is that they're raising money for good charities. And
1: absolutely.
0: You know that.
1: And they support some amazing charities, you know, not just Servon. You know, there are other charities that benefit. And I think, you know, seeing, you know, as we do at Servon, all of the money we raise goes to the front line. Mm. And Superyacht Charities do exactly the same thing. There are no overheads. There are nobody that's being paid. We do exactly the same as Servon. So that money goes straight to the good causes.
0: Lovely meeting you. Thank you for your time.
1: Thank you, and good luck.
0: Nice to meet you. Thank you.

0: It's Wade Bjorka. Good afternoon to you. Good to have you with us. Myself and Izzy. Izzy's helping me. She's getting all my interviews for me. The time is, what is it? 7 minutes past 2 o'clock here in Spain. 7 minutes past one in the UK. And we're part of the Super Yacht Charities Day today. We're helping them, obviously, with music and just getting people interviewed so that a lot more people can hear about what's happening here. And I'm pleased to say that one of the benefactors, I would say, more than anything else, of the Super Yacht Charities is Mr. Nick Entwistle. We all know Nick from Yachting Gives Back. Nick, good afternoon.
1: Good afternoon, Richie.
0: How are you? BEM. Oh, yes. Congratulations, yes. BEM. Yes. So what does BEM stand for?
1: British Empire Medal.
0: Right.
1: Which is absolutely lovely. We've been told the ambassador, there are three of us waiting for them, Kate Menting, whom you will know.
0: Yes.
1: And Angela from the Cancer Care Shop. Angela
0: okay.
1: Brar. So the three of us, they've been waiting longer than I have. So the ambassador's coming over in November the 10th, and we'll receive our medals here.
0: And
1: so absolutely lovely.
0: Does this mean that you can walk down, I don't know, Oxford Street?
1: No, I can't take my flock of sheep across London Bridge or anything like that, I think.
0: Oh, okay.
1: But I think the only thing I would be allowed to, I think I did look it up, I would be allowed to have a memorial service, I think, in one of the crypt, in one of the chapels in St Paul's Cathedral.
0: Well, that would be nice. I mean, you won't be there to see it.
1: But it's a nice thing.
0: Yeah, exactly. Very nice indeed. Well, congratulations. You do very well.
1: Yeah.
0: So how long is it since you left Pinmar, then, to set this up?
1: That's a good question. 7 years. Yeah, 2019 was my last year.
0: Okay, so Nick and I met when we used to do the Pinmar Golf together.
1: Absolutely. What was the...
0: I can't remember when.
1: The first time there. I mean, the early days, when you were still in the... Still in the show. There was the year when we lost our venue at the last minute. We did 2 years at Pirates.
0: Yeah, that's right.
1: Leg in plaster.
0: Yes, I remember. I remember. So, well, yeah, that must be going back to the early 2000s.
1: Early 2002, I think.
0: Yeah.
1: So yeah, we get back a long way.
0: And you've been part of raising a lot of money for some fantastic charities. And then 7 years ago, you say you started Yachting Gives Back. What was the reason? Some people don't know the story of setting Yachting Gives Back up.
1: It's very simple. It's just that the super yachts work to such high standards that they discard things that are still years of life in them and are still basically super yacht quality. So a simple example, towels and bedding. The homeless shelters here are full of beautiful towels, many of them with a weird name embroidered in the corner.
0: Right.
1: Doesn't mean a damn thing. But they've still got another 8 to 10 years of life in them.
0: And so
1: similarly, the bedding. It's not all Egyptian cotton, but it's pretty good stuff.
0: Yeah.
1: And we support 4 homeless shelters, altogether about 150 people, and they've all got, we've supplied them all now with stuff. And then also, we, thanks to you and your amazing fundraising efforts, because you've done stuff through Radio 1 Mallorca and now with Wave, and lots of other people, this event and so on. And then, well, originally we got our first big donation was from the last Pinmar in 2019.
0: Right.
1: The money helps us fill the gaps in the material. So, for example, all that lovely bedding takes a lot of looking after. We learned very early on that a second-hand washing machine for a shelter with 60 blokes in it isn't going to last 5 minutes. What they really need is a brand new one with a 2-year warranty. And I think, what did we do from the last radio song? I think we immediately bought a fridge freezer and a washing machine for somewhere and so on. So it's just perfect. So the cash means we can just provide them with things that they need, because basically they're all working in old premises with old gear, and none of them have the reserves to fall back on when things need fixing. And thanks to the generosity of things like this in particular and the wider community, we can help.
0: And the charities that you look after, you've got how many, about 10
1: of
0: them?
1: 10 now, yeah, exactly. And I think that's kind of our natural limit, because we don't want to spread ourselves too thin, but it's a nice range of things. So homeless shelters and so on, but including one specific one, which is an AIDS hospice, which is a very special place. We've just, thanks to these guys, to the Super Yacht Charities Foundation, we've just replaced their entire kitchen, the biggest single project we've ever done, which is absolutely fabulous.
0: Brilliant.
1: And it just transforms the place.
0: Mm-hmm.
1: And then we've got one of the more, we've got two soup kitchens, Thakeo and Tardor, who was our very first charity we've been with since the beginning. Food banks like Mallorca Sense of Fam, we've started with them at the very beginning. Shambhala, we also started off with them. In fact, it was Shambhala. Susie Black, you might remember.
0: Yes, no, Susie,
1: It was Susie. When I first had this idea, I asked Susie, if I start getting some nice donations, what am I going to do with all this stuff? So she was the one who introduced me to the local charity. She gave me a list of them, and the top two on the list were Tardor and Sense of Fam that we still work with.
0: Great.
1: And then SOS Mamas down in Santa Ponza. And then the most recent one, which is fascinating, is we would call a halfway house for prisoners. People getting who's had imminent release from the prison, which we all know well. We drive past it on the Via Cintura regularly. And in fact, I actually was inside it the other day.
0: Do you want to tell us about it?
1: No, what it is,
0: not me,
1: and if anybody's interested, anybody with a business here, it's an interesting thing. If you look at the aerial, if you look at it on Google Maps, in the corner nearest the Via Cintura, there are four great big roofs. They're four massive warehousing, so industrial units, which are open to have outside companies in there. But employing some prison labour. So, they've got all sorts of skills, not specially skilled labour. They've got all sorts of different trades in there, all sorts of people who can do all sorts of things. And so the idea is that then you would have to employ some labour within the prison and so on. So we were looking at it for one or two options. It's a tricky thing. One of the shoe companies was in there for a while. I always thought it was Campers, apparently. Not Campers, I think, so I'm taking their name in vain. And I think Majorica used to be in there, but they've now moved production to Morocco. But anyway, it was a fascinating visit. But if anybody has any ideas for a business that might...
0: Because it's
1: potentially sort of rent-free and water and electricity included and so on. So fascinating. But anyway, it was the first and last time I think I'll ever say anything in prison, I hope.
0: Since you started 7 years ago, how is the situation with regards to... food banks and everything else? Because obviously we've been through COVID since then, haven't we?
1: Yes, and like a lot of things, lots of people didn't fully recover from COVID. COVID left a lot of lasting damage.
0: Mm.
1: One of the better outcomes, I can't remember now when it happened, but it was fairly early on when we were working, or maybe it was about the time we started, was this business of the supermarkets, when things are getting close to their sell-by date, not waiting that last couple of weeks or whatever and then letting things expire. So they now have to offer things to the charities. So that is working extremely well. I know that, for example, Kangazar, one of the shelters we work with, they get a lot from Mercadona do a whole lot of them. Tardor have a number of Eroskis. They send their van around. Some of it's very simple, like getting yesterday's croissants and ensaimadas and bread and so on, which will still be fine for the next day, but not necessarily good enough for the supermarket shelves. But even frozen stuff. We had a huge delivery of fish once Mercadona delivered. We actually bought, because Kangazar has a whole lot of freezers there because they're one of the main collecting points.
0: Mm-hmm.
1: So we bought them three new freezers just because when Mercadona, if they have a whole batch of cod, for example, that's getting close to Friday across all their shops, that can be a lot. But that's fabulous now because that's not getting wasted.
0: Great.
1: I say, and so Mercadona are really good at it, really good about it. Eroski, I'm sure the others are too. I know one of them works with Little. That's made a big difference to the supply. So I think the supplies are generally okay. I mean, there are not too many people literally starving. But yes, too many homeless. The figures aren't great.
0: Okay. Listen, lovely to see you. Lovely to talk to you, as always. Congratulations on your award.
1: Thank you.
0: And picking it up November the 10th, you say?
1: Yes.
0: Okay.
1: Thank you very much. Yeah,
0: and if you don't already know, obviously we're going to do some things with Nick for Christmas, leading up to Christmas.
1: Well, thank you. So, you've already done your wonderful radiothon this year.
0: But, what we love about you, Nick, is that you have 10 charities, so it's a nice sort of envelope of charities that we can look after in one, if that makes sense.
1: It makes perfect sense. We have a very nice sort of pyramid of different places we can take things. Mm. So that with the result that almost nothing, out of all the stuff we get all sorts of weird random stuff in the shipyard, but literally less than 1% goes in the bin. It goes somewhere useful. Even down to non-stick pans, which are where the non-sticks shot, which are of no use to anybody, but now they go to the divers in the shipyard because they collect scrap metal and it helps fund their beach cleaning and their dive cleaning operations and so on. So, yes.
0: Okay.
1: So, yeah, thanks to everybody. We get an amazing amount done for a lot of different...
0: Well done, you. Well done, you. And congratulations. And, we'll be seeing you, I'm sure, during the course of today. Yeah, take care.
1: Thank you so much.
0: Nice to see you, Nick. Thank you.

Wade Mayorker. We're coming to you live from the Superyacht Charities, live at Songkhin, the golf course. All the players have gone out on their afternoon trip. But the players from the morning session are now relaxing on the terrace with a few beers and some food and some wine and everything else. And we're playing great music, of course, as we always do here at Wade Mayorker.

0: Jamiroquai, of course. Time is 25 past 2 here in Spain, 25 past 1 in the UK, wherever you're listening around the world. Good to have you with us. This is Wave Mallorca. We're coming to you live from Son Quint, which is just outside Palma, on the road to Son Vida, where the Superyacht Charities Golf Day, raising great money for two charities. We just met Nick, of course, from Yachting Gives Back. And I'm pleased to say, joining us now is the other beneficiary charity. His name's Steve. Steve, you'd like to come to the mic? Good afternoon.
1: Good afternoon. How you doing?
0: Now, I'm not going to pronounce the charity's name because I'm going to get it wrong. So I'm going to let you tell everybody about the charity.
1: So the name is Joves Navegants, which means young sailors.
0: Okay.
1: It was a charity that was set up back in 1992 as a way for the local maritime companies to give back to kids, to local foundations. And it started off by taking kids out to have an experience, a sailing experience during a few weeks, to get them out of the context of their environment, whether that be involved with drugs, alcohol, problematic backgrounds, mm-hmm. and then give them a trade in the industry. So the whole community, the maritime community, would then support those in getting a job, whether that they want to continue as sailors, they want to become captains. And actually, one of the members that we have, one of the sailors that we have, actually went through the whole system, and he's 30 years old. He works with us now, and he had some previous problems with drugs, but now he works with the foundation. So it's a great way to prove that it actually works. And so the foundation basically ran on some hard times a few years back. Because we did a lot of events, and a lot of the money that we raised from these events was cancelled during COVID. So it's really great to be here and to see these events reactivated again, mm-hmm. raising money for the foundation.
0: So you're going to take a South African twing?
1: Yes, I was born here in Mallorca, but okay. I lived in Zimbabwe for about 5 years.
0: Oh, okay.
1: Yeah, so okay. It was kind of formative years, and I picked up this awesome accent.
0: And so how long have you been with the charity itself?
1: So we rescued the charity back in 2024.
0: Okay.
1: 2023-24. We then applied for NextGen EU funds to do some conversion. We removed a 1,000-kilogram diesel battery, a Volvo Penta. We put an electric battery inside the boat, so now the boat, the 23-meter sailing boat, is fully electric. And then what we did is we reactivated the foundation in 2025, and we started again fresh January, February 2026 with the foundation reactivated and looking for sponsors and participating in all these amazing events.
0: So basically, these events help you do what you do, basically.
1: Yes, they raise much-needed funds to kind of, you know, pay for the moorings, pay for the captain, the crew, whatever, you know. We also do some collaborations with local marine companies, whether we need paints, we need a new foiler system, we need new dinghy or whatever that may be, then we go reach out to that community and ask them to help us with a specific need.
0: And then how many kids, is it kids up to a certain age?
1: Right now what we've been doing is we've been working with the local foundations. There's about 16 foundations that we work with, so ranging from refugees from Ukraine, maybe homeless kids, a foundation, Adas Kids, Fundación Nazaret. We work with kids with cystic fibrosis, and we invite them to, we go to a lot of the boat shows, like Palma Boat Show, we have the Copa del Rey, and we do these kind of workshops during the daytime where we give them, we educate them on marine conservation, and we also take them out onto the boat and give them experience of being out on the sea.
0: Okay. And up to a certain age?
1: Yeah, no, well, I know we call Joves Navegants, but just this year we've started to work with retirement homes.
0: Oh, okay.
1: So we're starting to take the elderly out on the boats and give them that experience. Mm. You know, because a lot of these people are in retirement homes, they don't have family, and rather than they do their little activities in the residency, take them out on the boats. So we've
2: started. What are you doing next week?
0: All right. Calm down. Yeah, leave it.
2: Sorry.
0: Thank you.
1: You can join us with the kids.
0: That's so rude. It's unbelievable. Huh? Listen, it's lovely to meet you. Congratulations on the work
1: you
0: do. Obviously, it's very much needed, and I hope obviously today they raise loads of money that you'll be able to sort of carry on your work and what you do and everything else.
2: And
0: help out the elderly. Yeah, thanks.
1: He's really not that old.
0: And
1: great.
0: Just if anybody needs, if everybody's interested in what you do and everything else, what's the best way to contact you?
1: So we have a website. That's the best place to go. It's called Fundación Joves Navegants. And I think the web is actually jovesnavegants.com. And there is all the information. And if you want to get involved or make a donation, there's a section to get involved. There's a section to make a donation. So,
0: Steve, lovely to meet
1: you. Thank you very much.
0: Take care.
1: Thanks. Cheers.

0: This is Wade Mallorca. We're coming to you live from the Songqing Golf Course, just outside Palma. It's on the road to Sonvida. We're here for the Superyacht Charities Charity Golf Day. And I'm pleased to say joining me now is the main man himself, the man that puts it all together, actually, to be honest with you, Ken Hickling. Ken, how are you, sir?
1: I'm doing all right.
0: Good.
1: And people say to me, how's it going? And I always say, I don't know. Because we never know until it's done.
0: I know the feeling.
1: Because our job here is a simple one. We're trying to fleece everybody, rinse them for as many euros as we possibly can in aid of some very worthy local charities.
0: We've just chatted to the two charities, actually, Yachty Gives Back and Jovis Navigants as well. And last year, how much did you raise last year?
1: Oh, blimey. We had a banner year last year. I think it was over 60,000.
0: Wow.
1: Which was a lot. And when we first did this, it was like 15, 16, 17,000. This is the sixth edition of this event, and we're just getting bigger and bigger. I'm not sure if we're going to top that number this year. We've got some very strong sponsorship, and that's a big part of the fundraising.
0: Yeah, of course.
1: And we love our sponsors. I could sit here for half an hour and list them all for you.
0: Mm.
1: But I'm sure you've heard from them, haven't you?
0: We've heard from a few of them. I mean, I've got them all here. PIB Insurance, ISC, Pendennis, Starboard Card are the main sponsors.
1: Yeah, they're our headlines.
0: And then you've got the supporting sponsors, Peninsula, Marshall Islands, Howden, Muro Conte, Araxis Group, Sarah Shield, Precision Marine, Frey Recruitment, Tacnius, is that how you pronounce it?
1: Bentanius.
0: That's the only one I can't get right. Astillos de Mallorca, Sirius Maritime, Blue Water International, and Arrival Yachts. Those are all your
1: fantastic
0: your sponsors.
1: Names. You did that really well.
0: Thank you. Very kind.
1: This man's a professional. and we love our sponsors because they come to us. They could spend their money elsewhere. We try not to be expensive. We try to be good value. But actually, we give a different kind of value. There are lots of companies in our industry who are fortunate to make a good amount of money. And we, I think, as an industry, are actually more philanthropic than people realize. We make money out of rich people. There's nothing wrong with doing that. They've got loads of money. Let's take their money. And then when our businesses make money, then those businesses choose to be philanthropic. And we're just simply, as Superyacht Charities, providing a pathway, a conduit for those people to do that. And they come to us and they enjoy being sponsors. We all have a fantastic time. And then we get some good money together and we can help some local charities. But we also keep a bit of the money and we put it into an action fund, which we call Cash for Causes. And we invite people to go onto our website and apply for small amounts of money for really small charities that have no kind of fundraising methodology of their own. And we say, you know, keep the numbers small, but we're here to help. And we invite people to make applications. We review those three or four times a year, and we pay out surprising amounts of money. And it's all on the website. You can see who we give the money to.
0: Well, we spoke to one a bit earlier on. I can't remember the guy's name from Icon Connect.
1: Paul Rose.
0: Yeah, Paul from Short. What was the name of his charity?
1: Servon.
0: That's it.
1: Servon. Service guys, and they basically climb into collapsed buildings earthquakes.
0: That's right.
1: But they have a really interesting program about resilience. So they go to places where disasters seem to happen more regularly, and they work with the communities to make them more resilient so that when the next disaster happens, it has less impact.
0: Right.
1: They're more prepared, they're more ready. And that resilience program is really cool. Long time ago, we gave them some money to set up some communication stuff over in the Caribbean following a hurricane out there. We went out more recently ourselves to do some kind of recovery work, not recovering people, but as in rebuilding recovery type work. But there's lots of these disasters which happen around the world, and we have to deploy quickly. We have to help, we have to stand by and be ready. And organizations like that do the work, they need funding.
0: Mm-hmm.
1: And so we're looking at how we can be prepared to give them the funding they need so they can deploy rapidly, because time counts when some of these things happen, when you're in, you know, people recovery mode.
0: I think it's important for people to know that you are one of the trustees. There's yourself, Derek, Glenn, and Liam. Is that correct?
1: Yeah.
0: And you basically, this is all volunteered. You don't take any wage or anything out of it. You all have your own businesses to run as well.

0: Well,
1: for sure.
0: So this is done in your spare time, or not your spare time, if you know, if you don't have much, I imagine. And all the money that you raise goes to the charities.
1: That's right. We're very fortunate. We have four companies that support our admin function. So we've grown to a size now where we have a need for an admin function. So we have a part-time person. And those costs are paid for by four companies, which give us money directly for that, which means we can promise that all the money raised from ticket sales, from raffle ticket sales, mm-hmm. from auction, from donations, all of that money always goes direct to charities. It doesn't get soaked up in expenses because we have that covered separately.
0: And you do, really how nice. Many events do you do across the course of the year?
1: We typically do four. Okay. So we have an event here on the island in the spring, coincident with the Palmer Boat Show. We then have our big event, which is 500 attendees, Black Tie Ball in Southampton, also in the spring. We have had other summer events here and there, but at the moment we're not doing any. We then have the golfing event here, and then we finish the year in Antigua at the Charter Show.
0: Yes, we need to talk to you about this, Ken.
1: Yeah, we Antigua. Need somebody to do some promotional work.
0: We need some people
1: on the radio.
0: I seem to remember us talking about this last year and going, Antigua, yes, Antigua. I'm sure we could, you know.
1: It's another island. You know how to operate
0: love,
1: on an island.
0: Love Antigua. It's such a gorgeous place. If you ever need anything, then
1: I think we need somebody to do a little bit of radio work.
0: Outside broad, could you imagine from Antigua? I'm there. I'm quite sure how the bosses would treat it, but anyway, let's see. Listen, thank you very much. Over the course of the year then, so how much over the course of the year would you generally raise?
1: These days we're raising somewhere between, say, £120,000 to £140,000 per
0: Fantastic.
1: Year. And over the last 10 years we've raised, I think it's like £1.3 million. So we started small and we've grown and grown, and now we've kind of steadied out at this level.
0: So I remember you from Pinmar days. You used to give quite a big cheque to Pinmar every year. Was it a paint company you ran?
1: Yeah, paint company was All Grip.
0: Right, okay.
1: I have to mention All Grip because they're paying my pension. Lovely All Grip. Best paint in the world, guys.
0: But yeah, so you've been involved in this sort of thing for a long, long time,
1: yes.
0: right?
1: Yeah, and I think it all of us have a little bit. And organisations, charities around the world, they need three things. They need time, they need talent, and they need treasure. We've all got something. We've got a bit of money, that's the treasure. We may have some special skills we can throw in, that's the talent. Or we may just have a spare pair of hands, and that's the time we can give.
0: Mm.
1: All of these organizations need these three things. And I think any of us can find some way to contribute. And it doesn't have to be through Super Yacht Charities. We love talking about other people's charitable efforts. The Cogs for Cancer guys that used to do all that cycling work. There's lots of other charities in our Super Yacht sector, and we should be proud of the fact that as a sector, we're very philanthropic. We give a lot of money and a lot of time to support noble causes.
0: Listen, once again, congratulations. You're doing a great job. The day's not over. It's sort of just beginning, really, isn't it? I think this going on to the wee small hours.
1: Yeah, it gets a bit more lively until we all get thrown out at midnight.
0: Yeah.
1: So, and if people want to come along in this evening, I'm sure there's one or two spare tickets for the evening left. They can find them on Ticket Taylor. So.
0: Super. It's Ken Hickling. He's one of the trustees from the Super Yacht Charity. He's doing great work, as you've heard already. Last year raised £60,000. They're hoping to get somewhere near that this year as well. As part of a big thing they do of the four other events around the world, which raise somewhere in the region between £100,000 and £150,000. It's a fantastic thing, Ken. Well done. Thank you.
1: Guys. Thanks
0: nice to
1: the way
0: see
1: Mallorca.
0: You. Thank you very much. And I'll see you in Antigua.
1: Cheers.
0: Take care.
2: You know, every now and then, I think you might like to hear something from us. Nice and easy. There's just one thing.
3: Job down in the city.
2: You see, we never, ever do nothing.
3: Working for the man.
2: Nice.
3: Every night and
2: easy.
3: Day.
2: We always
3: but
2: do it.
3: Never lost
2: nice.
3: 1 minute
2: and rough.
3: And
2: but we're going to take the beginning of this song
3: the thing might
2: and do it
3: been.
2: Easy.
3: Big wheel, keep
2: but then we're
3: going to
2: do the finish.
3: Turning.
2: Rough.
3: Proud Mary.
2: It's the way we do.
3: On
2: Proud Mary. And we're rolling.
3: Ooh, rolling.
2: Ooh, rolling on the river. Listen to the story.

0: Waving Auckland, we're coming to you live from the Song Kent. It's the golf course, of course, where we are having the Super Yacht Charities Golf Day. Very proud to be part of this. We've been part of it now for, this is our third year now, I think. Now, directly behind us, which is, fate would have it, there happens to be what I would call, it's two massage tables with two very lovely ladies. One is Elizabeth, who is right opposite me now. Elizabeth, good afternoon.
1: Good afternoon.
0: Nice to meet you. Tell us who you are. What's the name of your company?
1: Yeah, so we are Mallorca Osteopaths. We started together last year. We have been in Mallorca for now 3 years, but we really started our business together last year.
0: Okay.
1: So what we're doing home and yacht visits. We're doing osteopathy and massages.
0: Okay, so and what was the pull to come to Mallorca? Why did you come to Mallorca? What was the reason?
1: Sun.
0: Oh, right, okay.
1: Yes, we're from Norway.
0: Oh, really? That's where you're from, Norway, originally.
1: Yes, okay. We needed the sun, we needed some life, yes.
0: And had you been here before?
1: No.
0: Oh, right.
1: We never went on vacation here. I got one job in a clinic when we moved, and then she came with me, and
0: So your partner, is she your partner in your business?
1: Yes, best friends and business partners.
0: Okay, so she's come around, come and say hello. Come and say, this is Elida.
2: Yes.
0: So you're both from Norway.
2: Yes.
0: Never been to Mallorca before.
2: No.
0: And you decided that you're going to set up a business here. That's fantastic.
1: Yes, we love it.
0: Well done. So explain to people, some people might not know what osteopathy is. What do you actually do?
2: So we work with everything that has to do with the body.
0: Right.
2: Like whether it's pain or if you have any injuries, if you want to prevent injuries or do anything better, like sports or just a relaxation
0: right.
2: to release the body. So we do everything with the skeletal system, muscular and the nervous system.
0: Right. I don't think you've got enough time to finish what I need doing over the course of the next 4 hours. So you're here to support the golfers, of course, because all the golfers have been going around the course for the last 4 hours. And you've had a pretty good turnout of people that are going down there, yeah?
2: The
0: people, they're paying you and you're giving the money to the charity. Is that, how it works?
2: So everything is raised for the charity. So releasing the lower back and the shoulders after the golf and raising money. So
0: fantastic.
2: So far, so good.
0: Well done, you two. If people want to get a hold of you, contact you, how do they contact you? What's the best way to get in contact with you?
2: Well, WhatsApp. We have WhatsApp, of course, but you can go on Instagram, mm-hmm. Mallorca Osteopaths, or also our website, mallorcaosteopaths.com.
0: And you do home visits and yacht visits as well?
2: Exactly.
0: So you don't work from a particular clinic or anything else?
2: No.
0: You're just literally working into people's houses or on people's yachts?
2: Yeah, or hotels or other locations as well.
0: Fantastic. Well done, you two.
1: Thank you.
0: It's lovely to meet you.
1: You as well.
0: You've just been live across the world, so you know. You know people that were listening in Norway today, but anyway. And thank you. Nice
2: to
0: meet you.
2: Thank you so much.
0: Take care.

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Chaka Khan, Chaka Khan, Chaka Khan, Chaka Khan, Chaka Khan, let me rock it, let me rock it, Chaka Khan, let me rock it, that's all I wanna do, Chaka Khan, let me rock it, let me rock it, Chaka Khan, 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

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Cause you know that I'm the one to keep you warm, Chaka. I make it more than just a physical dream. I wanna rock you, Chaka.

0: So very good afternoon. We're live at Somkint. The Super Yachts Charities, a golf day. We talked to some of the trustees. We talked to some of the charities. Talked to some of the businesses who helped sponsoring the event. But we thought it might be nice to talk to somebody who's actually just been playing golf, basically. Wendy.
1: Hey.
0: How are you, love?
1: I'm good.
0: Nice to see you. So you've played golf this morning?
1: I did. I started at 8:15 this morning.
0: Okay, and how did it go?
1: It was a little bit wet, a little bit dewy, but the course is amazing. Great condition. Everything was fabulous.
0: Now, you're a pretty good golfer, aren't you?
1: Sometimes.
0: What do you play off?
1: I play off 20.
0: Which is good.
1: It's okay. Yeah? I could do better.
0: Really? Yeah. What practice would make better, or you?
1: Oh, just if they
0: it's
1: just
0: more of a hobby for you, is it?
1: It's becoming more of a hobby.
0: Oh right, okay.
1: Yeah, as I'm doing less work in life, it's becoming more of a hobby.
0: Okay,
1: yeah.
0: And you, there's a few of you go out and sort of play quite often together, don't you? A group of ladies, is that right?
1: We do. We're very lucky, actually. Yeah? We have a Saturday group, and there's over 20 ladies that join. And on a Thursday, we have the swingers. You don't have to be a swinger to participate.
0: It's a bit early. This is school run. This is a school run. Yeah. I know what you mean. But yes, okay.
1: It's very good. We're very lucky, actually. We've got lots of lovely lady golfers. So
0: okay. And do you play the same course every time, or do you play different courses?
1: More or less. We do Santa Ponsa 1, 2, and Bendonat, where we join the Bendonat Birdies, which is hence
2: Hello,
1: Pam.
0: Hi, Pam. What do you do for a living, Pam? You're quite important, actually. I've been reliably informed.
1: No, Captain no. Pam.
0: Yeah, no, you're no, a no, captain. No.
2: I'm Manager Pam. Manager Pam.
0: Yeah, yes. Come on, you're a captain. Don't put yourself down here.
2: No. I'm a qualified captain, but I'm actually managing the boat. Yeah.
0: Okay.
2: I manage the boat.
0: And how big is the boat that you manage?
2: Which is the boat?
1: Oh, yeah, it's big.
0: Yeah, how big?
2: No, it's 32 metres, so it's quite a tiddler, really.
0: Really? And so how long have you been captaining?
2: Captaining since 2002 when I got my Class 4, yeah.
0: Okay, and it's a job, basically, for you, right? Is it? Or is it more fun?
2: No, it's a job, but because as everything happens in this island, everything starts small and develops. So my boss now has a massive villa in San Vida and various vehicles and things like that. So I've kind of become more as a general manager now for the boat and the villa and the vehicles, and blah, blah, blah, blah, blah. So.
0: And you played golf this morning as well?
2: I did.
0: How did you get on?
2: Well, I played quite well.
0: Oh, okay. There you go. Well done.
2: My partner, who plays off 36, played even better.
0: Really?
2: Because she's a 36 handicapper, but she was driving like a pro and putting like a pro.
0: Right.
1: So bandito.
2: Bandita.
0: So do you think you've got a chance then?
2: I think we're up with a chance, yeah.
0: Yeah.
2: Yeah.
0: And do they do they do a ladies?
3: I just interrupted.
0: Go on.
3: Being our previous sponsor from Marine Cayetana.
0: Oh, okay, okay.
3: Yeah.
0: So,
3: I'm trying to get her up, but she won't come up.
0: So, is there a ladies' prize and a gents' prize, or is it all mixed in together?
2: There should be. No? There's not enough ladies playing in this tournament, I think.
0: Next year. It's normally about October the 15th every year, isn't it? Normally. So, for next year, if anybody wants to come.
2: And most yachties will have well finished by now, so I've finished. So, and this is perfect to be able to play in this. Unlike we play in this tournament at the 63 hole in the Yarrabella group, which is San Vida,
1: the marathon.
3: How many holes?
2: 63 holes. Okay, so we got
0: 63 holes in one day.
2: The marathon, the Yarrabella marathon.
0: Oh, so you go through all. How many courses here? Four.
2: Three and a half.
0: Okay.
2: Yep. So we definitely need to publicize this because it's a fantastic day.
1: You don't. It's completely full.
2: It's complete. Well, no, it isn't. They always manage to fit us in. So we've got we tee off at 7 o'clock in the morning. Then the next tee off is at something like 11 o'clock or 11:30. The executive, and then we've got San Vida, and then we've got some Montaner, and it's 63 holes. It finishes about 9 o'clock at night. Barbecue here and these fabulous.
0: Is this a charity event as well? Is it, or is this just?
2: It's a charity. I'm not sure it's a charity thing.
0: Okay. It's just a bit of fun that you like to do.
2: Yeah, it's just a bit of fun, and it's a test of your own ability, and invariably, you know, just hit it rather than kind of thinking about it too much, because you haven't got time. So.
0: Yeah. Well, listen, it's been lovely to see you. Wendy, it's lovely to see you. I haven't seen you for a long time. So, it's been nice. Well done on your golf today. I hope you're, well, I'll be here. I'll still be here doing the presentation a bit later on. So hopefully I'm calling your name back.
2: Hopefully we're in the prizes.
0: And your winner is. Yes. take care, ladies. Have a good afternoon. Enjoy the wine.
2: Bye.

0: Now, this takes me back. This really does take me back. Because how long ago was it that you and I worked together?
1: Well, it was before my daughter was born, so 20 years ago.
0: Was it really?
1: Yes.
0: My word. We used to work together on a radio station a long, long, long, long, long time ago, which is fantastic. What are you doing now then? What are you up to?
1: I work with a company called Cerashield, a ceramic yacht coatings with Claire Steele.
0: Okay.
1: Know, yeah.
0: Yeah.
1: And we've got a team here, and we've also got a prize, which is called the Sarah Memorial Shield.
0: Right.
1: In name of our dear friend who worked with us, who died suddenly this year.
0: Oh, really?
1: So, yeah. So, okay. She was always really instrumental in making sure the teams came together, wore silly shirts, and had lots of fun. And we talked to Ken about it, and we decided to do something a bit daft.
0: Right.
1: Which is why I'm holding this huge duck, which no one can see because it's radio.
0: Exactly. Yeah. So why are you holding a duck, Andrea?
1: I'm holding a duck because we've got a challenge on the chipping area where you have to chip a duck. Chip a duck into a pond of ducks.
0: I thought they were balls.
1: No, they're actual ducks,
0: are they?
1: Ducks.
0: Oh, okay, I thought they were yellow balls.
1: Really?
0: Look at me.
1: It's not very easy.
0: Yeah, it doesn't look easy.
1: No, and the smaller the pond, the bigger the points, and the more points you get, the
0: points bring prizes.
1: Points bring prizes.
0: Yeah, of course they do.
1: So the winner will get the shield, a lovely prize, and this big duck.
0: Oh, you get the duck as well?
1: Yeah.
0: Oh, okay.
1: Yeah. And
0: lovely.
1: If you come over, there's a little shot of tequila, a bit of fancy dress, a photo booth.
0: Shot of tequila. Blimey, yeah. This time of day. Dear, okay. What we'll do is once we finish, because we're still live on air, once we finish on air, then we'll go onto the terrace and we'll start promoting it for you.
1: Thank you.
0: And people make a donation, I take it,
1: yes.
0: to enter.
1: Yes,
0: yeah?
1: Please, yeah.
0: So it goes to the charities.
1: Yeah.
0: All right. And what do they win again? It's a shield and...
1: fantastic bottle of tequila.
0: Oh, okay. Yeah. And apart from that, you're all right? You're okay?
1: I'm really well, thank
0: you. How is your... just the one daughter, is it?
1: Daughter 19, son 17.
0: 19?
1: Yes. Well, you can talk. How old are yours?
0: Yeah, mine's 20 and 17. Yeah, I'm the same as you,
1: really. We don't look any different, though.
0: No, we don't. We used to have good fun, actually,
1: back
0: in the day.
1: Yeah.
0: We did. Yeah, I enjoyed that. This is lovely to see you again.
1: Thank you.
0: Come on, tell me.
2: You're saying about getting the ducks. I'm filming now.
1: Yes.
2: Has someone actually achieved the furthest, smallest pool?
1: Not number eight yet, no.
0: Okay, so how many holes? There's four pools, is there?
1: Four.
0: Yeah.
1: There's four ponds.
0: Yeah.
1: So it's 2, 4, 6, 8 points.
0: Oh, okay, right. And has anybody actually got into the last one yet?
1: No. Nobody has.
0: And what about the third one?
1: No.
0: The second one?
1: No, yes.
0: Oh, okay.
1: Yeah, so the challenge is on, definitely.
0: Right, okay, so the first, the second.
2: And
0: so, go on.
2: Sorry, I was going to say, and can you use any club?
1: Yes, you can use what you like,
2: right.
1: Yeah. You can't use your hand, obviously.
0: I was about to say, could you kick them?
1: You could try.
0: They'd be
1: really
0: quite
1: small,
0: light, actually.
1: They're really small, yeah. But size of a golf ball.
0: So they're little plastic ducks. You've got to chip them into the 1, 2, 3. I can see them now. Okay, right,
1: yeah.
0: I'm with you. Right,
1: yeah.
0: I'm with you. Okay, okay.
1: Well dressed up in fancy dress after a shot of tequila.
0: Marvellous.
1: Not what that I'm promoting alcohol.
0: What more could you want? Especially on the school run as well.
1: Exactly.
0: Right, never mind. Yeah, hey. Andrew, it's lovely to see you, darling.
1: Andrew,
0: take care.
1: Richie.
0: See you soon. Big
1: Bye.
0: Kiss.
1: Bye.

0: Kenny Thomas. Time is 3:38. 2:38 in the UK. You are listening to Waving Yorker. The afternoon show, Izzy's afternoon show. Sort of taken over by me a little bit. Because Izzy's busy doing lots of videos for, you know, social media and all that. She's very good at, and she's busy sort of networking amongst all the people that are here on the terrace with us. And we've been talking to quite a few people this afternoon. It's been good fun. We're finishing at 4 o'clock. Dez is obviously with you between 4 and 6. Well, so we're finishing. We're not, actually. We're carrying on with the music, of course, once we come off air. And we'll be here to the wee small hours. Well, I can't wait, really. Wee small hours and then, you know, up again at 7. Great. But they're preparing a barbecue, which looks like it could be a good thing to stay for. And more importantly than anything else, they're raising good money for charity. Tell me.
1: I just thought I'd do a little shout out for our lovely sponsors from Buen Sonido. If thanks to them, honestly, I wouldn't have heard the shotgun this morning. So, just wanted to give a shout out to Sven.
0: In fact, am I right in saying Buen Sonido is, he's on, I can hear you, don't worry. Yeah, you're right. It's because the wind's blowing. Buen Sonido are on just off the Avenidas, is that right?
1: Well, they have as a place in Santa Ponsa,
0: right?
1: A place on the Avenidas and a place in Manacor as well.
0: Avenidas is where I've seen them then.
1: Yeah,
0: okay,
1: yeah.
0: Okay. No. I remember walking past and going, oh, wow, that's Buen Sonido. There you go.
1: Do you know, and funny enough, I think it's the guys that have more stigma about their hearing and thinking, oh, God, I'm getting old again. Honestly, it is the best thing that ever happened to me. I lost 30% of my... And thinking, oh, God, I'm getting old again. Honestly, it is the best thing that ever happened to me. I lost 30% of my...

0: Wave Bjorka coming to you live from the Sunken Golf Course just outside Palma. It's on the road to Son Vida, if you didn't already know. Some fantastic courses. It's a beautiful day, sunshine, blue sky, not many clouds in the sky. We're here for the Superyacht Charities Golf Day. Their headline sponsors are PIB Insurance, ISC, Pendennis, Starboard Card. And then the supporting sponsors are Peninsula, Marshall Islands, Howden, Munro, is that Munro? Yes, Miro, or Miro Connect, sorry. Araxis Group, Sarah Shield, Precision Marine, Frey Recruitment, Pantanthius. Ever keep getting that one wrong? I don't know where I am. Asterios de Mallorca, Sirius Maritime, Blue Water International, and Arrival Yachts. We got there in the end. Now then, I'm pleased to say that joining me here is Liam, who's one of the trustees. Liam, good afternoon.
1: Good afternoon.
0: How are you?
1: Very good, thank you.
0: Yeah?
1: Lovely to be here.
0: Yes, so you are one of the trustees. There's four of you. We spoke to Ken a little bit earlier on. There's Glenn and there's Derek. You had Derek in the studio there? Or did you have Glenn in your studio?
2: Glenn came in the studio the other day.
0: Yeah. How's the day been? How's it going?
1: It's amazing. Thank you to all our sponsors I mentioned. Thank you for everyone attending. We've got 140 plus golfers today.
0: Fantastic.
1: So we had the half seven lot out. We've got the half two out. It's going brilliantly. Lovely to be here. The weather's amazing.
0: Yeah, you've cut lucky with the weather, actually.
1: I believe so, yeah. It's not too hot, not too cold. The generosity here is just unbeknown. You know, you've got people coming in after the game of golf saying, I was swearing on the course, I hit the sand, here's €100. We've got a fantastic company, who are match funding, and the company that's match funding are Energies, which is on the list. Which one? Oh, feel bad now.
0: Hang on a minute. Of the headline sponsors or the sporting sponsors? So you've got PIB Insurance, ISC, Pendennis, or Starboard Card.
1: Peninsula Energies are match funding whatever's given to us today.
0: Oh, Peninsula's one of the top supporting. Yeah,
1: so their match funding today was ever given in our honesty boxes.
0: Oh, okay.
1: So people that messed up their hole, swore at each other, had a bad day, are giving hundreds of thousands, hundreds of euros.
0: And they're going to match it?
1: Match funding, yeah.
0: Oh, well done to them.
1: So I believe so far today we're at sort of about 25,000.
0: Okay.
1: We've got Rosé Bar making a lot of money. People just here having fun. The course is amazing. You know, they really, really help us out because, as you mentioned, four trustees, none of us are event planners at all. You know, Derek and I used to drive boats, and now we're trying to drive an event for a charity. Very, very different.
0: No, but you do a great job. I mean, listen, we were here last year as well.
1: Thank you.
0: Last year you did, you raised €60,000, yep. Which is not to be sniffed at.
1: But we can't do it without volunteers. Everywhere you look, there's volunteers.
0: Yeah.
1: You know, PIB, you know, people inside, anybody that says, can I do stuff like yourselves?
0: It's a pleasure. It's a pleasure to get the name out there and everything else. You do such a good job. And obviously, it's not just the charity that you do here. You have three other places that you go.
1: Yes,
0: you do one in Southampton, I'm right in saying.
1: Yep. So, four trustees, we kind of each take an event, but Ken doesn't seem to take one. I think Ken knows that as well. So I have the event at the Palma Boat Show.
0: Okay.
1: So we have 150 to 180 people at Can Aguado on the Friday of the Palma Boat Show. Brilliant event, you know, super generous, lovely host.
0: Mm-hmm.
1: And then we have Southampton in March, where we have 450 to 500 people, back tie event. It is phenomenal. Each year it raises 90,000 plus.
0: Wow.
1: And that's profits, basically. Mm-hmm. So once we pay for the whole event, ticket sales, donations, it's brilliant what we do. So I think it was last year we raised over the million. I think we're at 1.2 now, which is amazing for what would be four guys and 100 volunteers.
0: Yeah. You did mention Antigua, actually, that we were...
1: Oh, sorry, yeah. Antigua, that's one of Derek's.
0: Derek's the one we've got to talk to. Yeah, because we are talking about coming, definitely doing a live broadcast from Antigua.
1: It. I'm going this year for the first time in about 6 years.
0: Right.
1: That's kind of Derek's event. It's mostly run by volunteers and the Antigua Boat Show.
0: Okay.
1: So we're kind of getting as much support as we can, like Palma Boat Show. And then Derek and Glenn run this one.
0: Right.
1: Both massive golfers.
0: Yeah.
1: I love golf, but I cannot play for love normally.
0: Actually, you didn't do too badly a minute ago. Did I see you get it into the third paddle thing?
1: Yeah.
0: So this is, for those who just tune in, we had Andrea talking about this, the duck thing they're doing. So basically you hit a plastic duck into four paddling pools, of which one is obviously closer, then the second one is further away, the third one's even further, and nobody's got it into the fourth. And you're the first person I'm reliably informed to get it into the third one.
1: You're
0: rubbish at golf.
1: I can play pitch and putt.
0: Okay.
1: I can play... what do we call it? Crazy golf.
0: Yeah.
1: So I can do that bit.
0: Okay.
1: It's when you make me walk miles and carry the bag and find it in the I give up.
0: Right. Okay.
1: I love a nine hole. can tolerate 13, but 18 is just not my game.
0: No, but listen, we watched. I did actually watch you, and I said to him, I said, I think you just got it in the third paddling pool.
1: Well done.
0: So you must be leading now, surely. You must be leading the competition.
1: No, there's people with 10 points.
0: Oh, is there?
1: So I've got 8.
0: Oh, okay, never mind.
1: For a non-golfer, it's not bad.
0: No, that's very good. That's very good.
1: But so again, it's just, I've got a lull in my Liam do this, Liam do that. I thought, I'll go and spend £10, buy a couple of ducks and hit them in the ball.
0: Fantastic.
1: And it's people like what they've set up there. It's just a little bit of fun for the afternoon. And I'm sure as the rosé comes, the barbecue comes, they're going to make a fortune for us.
0: Yeah, I agree. Listen, it's lovely to meet you, Liam. Pleasure. Take care. Congratulations on everything you do. I think it's fantastic.
1: It's great. You know, it's a definite feel-good factor what we do.
0: Yeah, well done. Thank you very much.
1: Thanks.
0: And it's quite good, actually. You know what? I lined up feel good. I don't know how I did that, actually. It's you know, it's just, what can I do?
1: Brilliant.

0: you can't beat a bit of Michael Bublé, can you? He's the man. He's the man. It'll be he'll be the man at Christmas as well, I'm sure. This is Wave Me Your Car. We're coming to the end of our live broadcast, although it's not the end for us. We're carrying on with the music here on the terrace. We're going to hand you over to Des. And say thank you to everybody that's come and said hello to us. It's been fun. We've enjoyed it. As always, we enjoyed it last year, the year before that. So it's been great. Thank you.
1: Oh, it's been so much fun. I love the fact everyone's having a great time and it's going to great causes.
0: Most important. That is the most important thing. And don't forget, a little bit later on in the year, well, not about a month's time, we'll be doing our own Christmas charity thing that we'll be talking to you about very, very shortly on Wave. But well done to everybody at the Super Yacht Charities. You've done a great job today. And the more money you raise, the better it is for everybody else. We'll play out with Stereophonics and to leave you at the capable hands of Des. And we'll see you, well, I'll see you bright and early tomorrow morning, 7 till 10. Can't wait. Take care. Bye-bye.
1: Bye.

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1: In today's news, an investigation is highlighting the uneven distribution of asylum accommodation across the country. In Hindburn, Lancashire, where deprivation is high and housing is relatively cheap, the asylum population is almost four times the national rate per head. The findings put the spotlight on how accommodation is allocated and the demands placed on poorer communities. Meanwhile, half of British adults say there are no circumstances in which they would go to war for the UK, according to an Ipsos poll. However, 51% support increased defence spending, almost twice the proportion recorded in June 2022. People are divided over how to fund it. The findings come as military leaders and experts discuss Britain's readiness for a possible conflict. The government is launching a review of airport drop-off charges following steep price rises. RAC research found 16 of the country's 20 busiest airports increased their fees this year, with the average charge close to terminals reaching £7. Ministers say passengers must be treated fairly. Airports argue the charges help fund services and infrastructure and point out that free drop-off options are available. In other news, Pope Leo XIV is recovering in hospital after surgery for lung cancer. The 71-year-old had the lower lobe of his right lung removed at Rome's Gemelli Hospital on Tuesday. The Vatican says his recovery is progressing as expected and he has begun walking and eating again. Further test results will determine whether he needs additional treatment. The Pope has thanked well-wishers for their prayers and support. And finally, major hospitality businesses have pledged to hire 100,000 young people who are currently outside education, employment or training. McDonald's, Nando's, Wagamama and hotel companies are among those taking part. The partnership will offer paid employment, training and work experience over 3 years, helping 18 to 24-year-olds take their first steps into work. For Wave Mallorca, this is Harriet Gordon.
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0: So welcome along, Wave Mallorca Drive Time. You with me, Des Mitchell, playing you some tunes, getting you through the day, the afternoon, the evening, depending on where you are in the world. Now, Curtis Hairston, I Want Your Loving. I did the edit on that, but for some strange reason, it is playing very, very slow on my controller.
1: Can you see it? All the roads are opening wide.
0: But everything seems to be working fine.
1: Can't speak it. Everything I get inside.
0: DJ Shorty, Runaway.

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So I'd like to, if I may, put that in the underrated category. Lenny Fontana, I feel so excited. Such a good, good, lovely tune. Didn't really do much on the scene. I think for radio bods like myself, it worked. 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Mary J. Blige.

0: UK DJs Gorgon City, All Four Walls featuring Vaults. I seem to have just dropped off a little bit, but I don't know why that is. Maybe it's because of the current trend, I don't know.
1: You're the song.
0: Current trend being the new DJs that are doing it just because they've got, you know, certain number of Instagram followers, those type, yeah. Not good.
1: Get up.
0: Of course, a lot of them are being found out now. Yes, they've got lots of listeners and followers, but they've got no skill. And they don't know the music player.

So the original done by Johnny Gill, The Floor. That's Jess Stir with Morris Reavy on vocals. The Floor. Johnny Gill still wins.

0: I mean, we can throw shapes together, but it doesn't mean you're in my circle.
1: Yeah. Cruise through life and I'm feeling on track.
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5: 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Chainsmokers, Coldplay, Wild Kid Mix.

It is Chainsmokers getting a big lift from Coldplay. Something like this. It's called the Wild Kid Mix. Not sure if it came out as a proper release, but I got a copy.

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1: And you just heard music from Artemas. I Like the Way You Kiss Me. DJ Dark doing the mix. It is Thursday. This is Wave Mallorca. It's Drive Time. You with me, Des Mitchell.

I mentioned that because they sent Richie a nice letter yesterday saying how Richie helped raise 3,000 euros for them as part from the Radiothon. More than 14,000 euros, I think, we're up so far, which is fantastic. It was a great event, great weekend, and nice to be a part of it there, talking about silly nonsense all night long.

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1: In today's news, an investigation is highlighting the uneven distribution of asylum accommodation across the country. In Hindburn, Lancashire, where deprivation is high and housing is relatively cheap, the asylum population is almost four times the national rate per head. The findings put the spotlight on how accommodation is allocated and the demands placed on poorer communities. Meanwhile, half of British adults say there are no circumstances in which they would go to war for the UK, according to an Ipsos poll. However, 51% support increased defence spending, almost twice the proportion recorded in June 2022. People are divided over how to fund it. The findings come as military leaders and experts discuss Britain's readiness for a possible conflict. The government is launching a review of airport drop-off charges following steep price rises. RAC research found 16 of the country's 20 busiest airports increased their fees this year, with the average charge close to terminals reaching £7. Ministers say passengers must be treated fairly. Airports argue the charges help fund services and infrastructure and point out that free drop-off options are available. In other news, Pope Leo XIV is recovering in hospital after surgery for lung cancer. The 71-year-old had the lower lobe of his right lung removed at Rome's Gemelli Hospital on Tuesday. The Vatican says his recovery is progressing as expected and he has begun walking and eating again. Further test results will determine whether he needs additional treatment. The Pope has thanked well-wishers for their prayers and support. And finally, major hospitality businesses have pledged to hire 100,000 young people who are currently outside education, employment or training. McDonald's, Nando's, Wagamama and hotel companies are among those taking part. The partnership will offer paid employment, training and work experience over 3 years, helping 18 to 24-year-olds take their first steps into work. For Wave Mallorca, this is Harriet Gordon.
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As I said, the original done in 1983 by Oliver Cheatham. That's Joe Stone doing Make Love Get Down on a Saturday Night. Oliver Cheatham came out in 1983. Good times, good times. He's Joe Corry.

like that. Kevin McKay redoing Phil Collins's In the Air Tonight and doing it well. Here's Kaiser.

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1: In today's news, an investigation is highlighting the uneven distribution of asylum accommodation across the country. In Hindburn, Lancashire, where deprivation is high and housing is relatively cheap, the asylum population is almost four times the national rate per head. The findings put the spotlight on how accommodation is allocated and the demands placed on poorer communities. Meanwhile, half of British adults say there are no circumstances in which they would go to war for the UK, according to an Ipsos poll. However, 51% support increased defence spending, almost twice the proportion recorded in June 2022. People are divided over how to fund it. The findings come as military leaders and experts discuss Britain's readiness for a possible conflict. The government is launching a review of airport drop-off charges following steep price rises. RAC research found 16 of the country's 20 busiest airports increased their fees this year, with the average charge close to terminals reaching £7. Ministers say passengers must be treated fairly. Airports argue the charges help fund services and infrastructure and point out that free drop-off options are available. In other news, Pope Leo XIV is recovering in hospital after surgery for lung cancer. The 71-year-old had the lower lobe of his right lung removed at Rome's Gemelli Hospital on Tuesday. The Vatican says his recovery is progressing as expected and he has begun walking and eating again. Further test results will determine whether he needs additional treatment. The Pope has thanked well-wishers for their prayers and support. And finally, major hospitality businesses have pledged to hire 100,000 young people who are currently outside education, employment or training. McDonald's, Nando's, Wagamama and hotel companies are among those taking part. The partnership will offer paid employment, training and work experience over 3 years, helping 18 to 24-year-olds take their first steps into work. For Wave Mallorca, this is Harriet Gordon.
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5: 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Dishy. Disco.

the show. I've got some great music for you this week. Gonna kick off with something from Tevin Campbell, which was originally known back in 1993, came out on the Quest record label. This track is called Can We Talk. This is the Nudge 909 edit, but I put a little edit on there as well too. So we're gonna play this for you. Check this out. This is amazing. Tevin Campbell, Can We Talk, kicking off Dishy Disco.

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1: Tevin Campbell, Natch 909 edit with a little tweak from Jimmy C on there. Tevin Campbell, yeah, can we talk? And we're going to continue straight into the mix here with Tommy Glasses, Feel the Spirit, and this is out right now on Tinted Records. Listen to this.

How cool is that? Tommy Glasses for you right there, Field of Spirit. It's the extended mix on Tinted Records. And we've got two remixes coming up right now from Sergeant Slick. The first one that he's done is from the legendary George Benson, takes us back to 1980, of course, in the version of Give Me the Night.

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1: You got that's radio edit for you of Strings of Life. Un Amor Supremo. Sergeant Slick on the remix of that. Soul Central. And that is out on Central Music. What a great, great tune. Loving that. And of course, before that, George Benson, Give Me the Night. And we're going to continue right now. Here's the Reverendas of Soul with Heston. It's called Love Is All Around. It's the 2006 extended remix, and it's out on Groove Culture right now. Hope you're enjoying the tunes here. Dishy Disco Selection with me, Jimmy C. Hello.

Mallorca. That is B&S Concept for you there. It's called Your Love. It's on Large Music. And then before that, we had the River Enders of Soul with Heston and Love Is All Around. It was the 2026 remix extended version on Groove Culture. And here's something called Baby, Do You Want to Bump? And this is from Yord.

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1: That is just a beautiful tune, isn't it? There you go. Soul Sonic Orchestra with the vocals of Daniel Thomas. It's called Love Theory, and it's out on People Watching. That's a bit of a great tune, isn't it? I love that. Before that, we had Jord, of course, and Baby, Do You Want to Bump? And coming in right now into the mix, I've got something from Mark Funk, and it's called Get Up, Get Down, and this is on Cruise Music.

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1: That is brand new music from Hutch. She's back again with a bit of a belter there. That is a sampling, of course, CC Rogers and Someday. What a great tune that is. And then before that, we had Mark Funk for you, Get Up, Get Down, and that is on Cruise Music. I do believe we're going to be taking ourselves up to the top of the hour with this next one. I'm going to try and pronounce this lady's name. It's Danielle Bruschicala with Angelica Dino, and this is something called Indefinitely. This is the extended mix, and this is on Daffria Records. Have a little listen to this. As I said, takes us up to the top of the hour, and in part two, I've got more from Sergeant Slick, Dante Tom, should I say, Earthen Days, two from them, Marco Mellison, Anilios Barrientos, and Angie Brown. Right here on Wave Mallorca.
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4: In today's news, an investigation is highlighting the uneven distribution of asylum accommodation across the country. In Hindburn, Lancashire, where deprivation is high and housing is relatively cheap, the asylum population is almost four times the national rate per head. The findings put the spotlight on how accommodation is allocated and the demands placed on poorer communities. Meanwhile, half of British adults say there are no circumstances in which they would go to war for the UK, according to an Ipsos poll. However, 51% support increased defence spending, almost twice the proportion recorded in June 2022. People are divided over how to fund it. The findings come as military leaders and experts discuss Britain's readiness for a possible conflict. The government is launching a review of airport drop-off charges following steep price rises. RAC research found 16 of the country's 20 busiest airports increased their fees this year, with the average charge close to terminals reaching £7. Ministers say passengers must be treated fairly. Airports argue the charges help fund services and infrastructure and point out that free drop-off options are available. In other news, Pope Leo XIV is recovering in hospital after surgery for lung cancer. The 71-year-old had the lower lobe of his right lung removed at Rome's Gemelli Hospital on Tuesday. The Vatican says his recovery is progressing as expected and he has begun walking and eating again. Further test results will determine whether he needs additional treatment. The Pope has thanked well-wishers for their prayers and support. And finally, major hospitality businesses have pledged to hire 100,000 young people who are currently outside education, employment or training. McDonald's, Nando's, Wagamama and hotel companies are among those taking part. The partnership will offer paid employment, training and work experience over 3 years, helping 18 to 24-year-olds take their first steps into work. For Wave Mallorca, this is Harriet Gordon.
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1: You know what, that guy, whatever he touches just sounds amazing, doesn't it? There you go. That is Sergeant Slick's Queen of the Mountain recut. That is Whitney Houston, of course, and Queen of the Night. How good is that? And we're going to continue right now. Here's something from Dante Tom. It's called What You Need, and this is out right now on Curious New Energy Records. And can I just say, welcome to part two. We've got more great music for you right here on Wave Mallorca.

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1: What a great tune from Dante Tom for you there. It's called What You Need. That's the extended mix. It's on Curious Energy Records. And here's a song that originally came out in 1983. I remember buying this. I just love the vocoder on it. It reminded me of reminds me now of back at school and the tunes I used to play. This is Jebu Jack's version with Jonathan Ulysses of Dayton's The Sound of Music. Check this out. It's out on Good Custard.

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1: Here you go, Sound of Music for you there, Jet Boot Jack and Jonathan Ulysses. And that is on Good Custard. And first of all, tracks from Earthen Days. This is something called This Is Freedom. This is the original mix. And this is out right now on Play and Tonic.

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The melody lifts you up, makes you whole.

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Lift your hands, raise your voice. This is house music. This is freedom. The beat drops, it shakes your soul. The melody lifts you up, makes you whole. No limits, no boundaries, just love, just sound. House Nation, we rise up, we break it down. Feel the energy, this ain't just music, it's the way we go. From Miami to New York, Berlin to London, house is the heartbeat. Let the journey begin. It's the preacher, the teacher, the spirit inside. One nation, one people, we move as one pie. Let the DJ take you higher. Let the groove set you free. Close your eyes, lose yourself. This is where you're.

Days for you there. It's the original mix of This Is Freedom, and that is out on Play and Tonic. And still, we continue with more great music. This is from Twism, Abrero, and something called Your Melody. This is the original mix, and this is on Soul Work. Hope you're enjoying the selection. 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
1: What a tune. It's called Your Melody, sampling Stevie Wonder's Another Star for you right there. Twism and Brow, and that is on Soulwork for you there. And we're going to continue. As I said, we've got that second track coming from Earth and Days, and this is it. It's called Turn Up the Bass. This is the extended mix. This is out on House U.

Dave Majorca. There you go, it's Earth and Days for you there. It's called Turn Up the Bass. It's on House Shoe. It's out right now. That is a bit of a banger, isn't it? Loving that. And we're going to continue right now. Here's something from Jewel Kid. It's called The One.

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1: That is one cool tune for you there. HB Vince and Marco Millison. It's called My Love. That's the extended mix. It's on Space Disco Records. And coming in right now is something from About Me. It's called END. This is the extended mix, and this is out on House U.

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1: It's About Me for you there. That is something called END, and it's on House Shoe. And here's something right now that's been reworked by one of my favourite producers, Elias Barrientos. He is here with Wave Mallorca's Angie Brown. Yes, Angie's got a record back out again, the one called I'm Gonna Get You Baby. Don't forget you can join Angie every Friday night between 8 and 9 here at Mallorca time. And we're going to play here a single that's been remixed again to perfection from Elias. Check this out.

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1: Ilias Barrientos for you right there with the legendary Angie Brown. That we get Join Angie on the radio on Friday. And I'm Gonna Get You, and that is out on Armada Music right now. That sounds absolutely banging, doesn't it? Loving that. And we're going to continue in the mix. We've got just two more tunes to go. This is one of them from Boston Bung and Kamood for you. This is called Used To Be, and this is on Circa 99 Recordings.

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1: That is Boston Bun for you right there, with a Jamood for you and Used to Be. And don't forget, if you've missed this show, you can rerun it again on Thursday between 6 and 8. And I'm going to leave you with a track, well, a great tune right now from Pure Colours. It's called Always Dancing, and this is the original mix. It's on Robot Records. And keep it locked here to Wave.

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1: In today's news, an investigation is highlighting the uneven distribution of asylum accommodation across the country. In Hindburn, Lancashire, where deprivation is high and housing is relatively cheap, the asylum population is almost four times the national rate per head. The findings put the spotlight on how accommodation is allocated and the demands placed on poorer communities. Meanwhile, half of British adults say there are no circumstances in which they would go to war for the UK, according to an Ipsos poll. However, 51% support increased defence spending, almost twice the proportion recorded in June 2022. People are divided over how to fund it. The findings come as military leaders and experts discuss Britain's readiness for a possible conflict. The government is launching a review of airport drop-off charges following steep price rises. RAC research found 16 of the country's 20 busiest airports increased their fees this year, with the average charge close to terminals reaching £7. Ministers say passengers must be treated fairly. Airports argue the charges help fund services and infrastructure and point out that free drop-off options are available. In other news, Pope Leo XIV is recovering in hospital after surgery for lung cancer. The 71-year-old had the lower lobe of his right lung removed at Rome's Gemelli Hospital on Tuesday. The Vatican says his recovery is progressing as expected and he has begun walking and eating again. Further test results will determine whether he needs additional treatment. The Pope has thanked well-wishers for their prayers and support. And finally, major hospitality businesses have pledged to hire 100,000 young people who are currently outside education, employment or training. McDonald's, Nando's, Wagamama and hotel companies are among those taking part. The partnership will offer paid employment, training and work experience over 3 years, helping 18 to 24-year-olds take their first steps into work. For Wave Mallorca, this is Harriet Gordon.
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4: 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Welcome to another amazing Saturday session. 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In the next 2 hours, we're bringing you some hot new music and some classics for good measure. 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

kicking off the show with the one and only Nick Fanciulli, the Marco Carolla edit of Lalo's Groove. 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

0: know we haven't spoken in a while and things have been weird. 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

0: easing on into your Saturday night. This is Bullet Tooth. You will recognize the vocal, old school stylee, a place you want to go. It's a good life.
1: Foo Bar.

0: It's a bit of a banger. Chris Lake, Skrillex, always going to be with them on here, isn't it? And Anita B. Queen. Welcome to your Saturday sessions. Myself, Foo Bar, in the mix for 2 hours. We're keeping it pumping right now. Come on. Back in 1999, I did a remix of The Love Parade with The Who, and it became pretty big in the year 2000. And there's been so many amazing remixes since then. This one's just come out this week. It's a collaboration with The Who, Cassian, and Yotto. Love Parade. Let's go back.
1: What we're gonna do right here is go back. Way back. Back into time.
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Little cheeky FUBAR bootleg for you now, Anarchist and Brooke Coombe.

Number from me, that is Anunnakis, ex Brooke Coon, ex Faithless. Yes, sir, I can boogie with no sleep. Here's another one for you, a little cheeky bootleg that I did a few weeks ago. 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
1: Fuba! 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

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Rock your body, move your body. Seeing double on the edit, check this out.

0: The return of Disclosure, Chris Lake and Levin Cali. This is 1, 2, 3.
1: Let that groove, man. 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

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Piano, Pilopa, Franco Moraghi in the house.

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1: In today's news, an investigation is highlighting the uneven distribution of asylum accommodation across the country. In Hindburn, Lancashire, where deprivation is high and housing is relatively cheap, the asylum population is almost four times the national rate per head. The findings put the spotlight on how accommodation is allocated and the demands placed on poorer communities. Meanwhile, half of British adults say there are no circumstances in which they would go to war for the UK, according to an Ipsos poll. However, 51% support increased defence spending, almost twice the proportion recorded in June 2022. People are divided over how to fund it. The findings come as military leaders and experts discuss Britain's readiness for a possible conflict. The government is launching a review of airport drop-off charges following steep price rises. RAC research found 16 of the country's 20 busiest airports increased their fees this year, with the average charge close to terminals reaching £7. Ministers say passengers must be treated fairly. Airports argue the charges help fund services and infrastructure and point out that free drop-off options are available. In other news, Pope Leo XIV is recovering in hospital after surgery for lung cancer. The 71-year-old had the lower lobe of his right lung removed at Rome's Gemelli Hospital on Tuesday. The Vatican says his recovery is progressing as expected and he has begun walking and eating again. Further test results will determine whether he needs additional treatment. The Pope has thanked well-wishers for their prayers and support. And finally, major hospitality businesses have pledged to hire 100,000 young people who are currently outside education, employment or training. McDonald's, Nando's, Wagamama and hotel companies are among those taking part. The partnership will offer paid employment, training and work experience over 3 years, helping 18 to 24-year-olds take their first steps into work. For Wave Mallorca, this is Harriet Gordon.

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Let's go.

keeping the house music flowing. Saturday sessions with Fubar in the mix. We continue with the God, Todd Terry. Jump in. And it's the Who extended remix, bringing it back up to date for 2025. Let's go.

got to be one of the best house music tracks ever made, hasn't it? Kings of Tomorrow, Sandy Rivera, Judy McKnight, finally.

Wicked little remix, Seamus Haji Hatiris and Baby Wants the Disco. Saturday sessions, we're in the mix, FUBAR, come on. One that I played a lot last year, or earlier on this year, Federico Scavo, a bug. You will recognize the samples for sure, check this out. Let's go, turn it up.

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And good to see you alive and well in 2025. 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

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We are definitely lost in music. That's what we do. It's what we're here for. 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

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I'm feeling that way this week. Gusto and Disco's Revenge, featuring Mr. Lauren Wolf on the edit. Let's go back. Come on.

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Thanks for listening. See you time, same time, same place, next Saturday, Saturday Sessions. Have a good one, everyone.

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Look how I'm living up. Police be tripping up. Yeah, this is America. Guns in my area. I got the strap. I gotta carry 'em. Yeah, yeah, I'ma go into this. Yeah, yeah, this is gorilla. Yeah, yeah, I'ma go get the bag. Yeah, yeah, or I'ma get the pad.

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